90.5 KSJS. Welcome to the pit. I'm DJ Poser, and this is my show. I play all things punk, indie, alternative, and rock, local or elsewhere. And I don't think I mentioned when. I go live every Wednesday from 7 a.m. to 11 a.m. And we've reached the final hour. I've had a good show today. It's good to be back. For those who don't know, I mentioned this in the first hour of my show, but if you were just tuning in, I wasn't here last week because I was sick with strep throat, which is not fun, but I mean, I got it at a New Year's show, so it wasn't too bad. At least I had fun before I had to kind of stay home and stuff. I've also mentioned I've been reading this book while I'm in the studio here. Fingers crossed, Mickey Berenyi, love her, Lush lead singer. I'm reading this and I'm just kind of surprised at how connected she is. She talks a lot about her college life, her young adult life, her coming to age, and just surprised at how connected all of her friends are. I don't really know. It's just really fun to see how, you know, the social web was kind of formed, the musical social web. One of her friends, I think her name was Emma in the book, she dated the guy from My Bloody Valentine. I think his name was Kevin. Mickey also had a connection to, what was her name? Tracy Emin, a really well-known female artist. Known for making The Bed, which is one of my favorite pieces ever. It's really interesting reading about these stories and you know, life in the 90s, I guess. But yeah, thanks for listening to my show. We reached the final hour, and I will see you next week. Very excited for the semester to start, and very excited because I will be having a new time slot, hopefully, next semester. I love these early morning shows, but they do take a toll on me. I'm not gonna lie. The older I get, I mean, I'm not even that old, but I just feel like I am. It just gets harder to wake up every morning. But, yeah, I'm gonna stop talking. You know me, I just like to talk. Thanks for listening. I'll see you next week. Peace.

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0: When you were a little kid and you thought about what you wanted to be, teaching was at the top of your list. 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
0: 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Aha!

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1: 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What is up, what is up, what is up? You are listening to Route 14 with me, Gumi. And that last song you heard was Harvest Sky by OK Lou featuring Underscores. This past weekend, I got to see Underscores live at Regency. Dude, hometown show, and it was so good. I love Underscores so much. I got to see that song performed live, not with OK Lou, just Underscores, but it was still super dope. I think at least top five shows I've ever been to. Shows, concerts, whatever you want to say. It's all the same thing, man. Anyways, the next song we're going to be listening to is Get Up, Get Down, Everybody by Kim Jae. He's like the Korean-American Skrillex. He even has the like classic Skrillex haircut, and that's so dope. He never misses, and I love this song. Hopefully, you guys enjoy it too. Thank you.

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1: 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This is Route 14 with me, Gumi, and I'm live every Wednesday night from 6 to 10 p.m. playing electronic music for you guys. That last one was You Don't Have to Be Pretty Anymore by Salem, and before that, Only for the Summer by Tommy Fleece. That's from his older album from last year. But he also recently dropped this other album. I'm blanking on the name right now, but new Tommy Fleece album. I think it's so fire. Anyways, on with the music. The next song I have for you guys is going to be Run by the Twins. That's coming up next, and I hope you guys enjoy. Thank you.

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2: 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This message is brought to you by the staff of 9.5 KSJS. What is up? What is up? This is Route 14 with Gumi. And that last song we played was Dancing With Your Eyes Closed by Jane Remover. I recently saw Underscores live, and unfortunately I wasn't able to go to Jane Remover, but I have friends who were, and based on the horror stories they told me, I think Underscores, the crowd itself, was way more chill and fun and all that, you know? And before that, we played Cherry Crush Hands by Gabby Start and Knapsack. Anyways, the next song we're going to be playing is I'd Still Love You Anyways by Miss Chicken Sandwich. That's coming up next, and I hope you guys enjoy. Thank you.
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0: Hello? Hello? Is this thing on?
1: Yeah, it's on, Mr. Cipriano. We're ready for you.
0: And now, here's our host to tell you more about what's coming up next.
1: Sorry, there isn't any host. That's why we have you to talk about that.
0: Hold it right there. Don't touch that podcasting control lever.
1: I'm sorry, this isn't a podcast. It's,
0: Hey, you know, we have lots of important things to say, but, now, first the news.
1: What the hell are you talking about? And where did this music come from?
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1: This isn't a f***ing podcast, you understand? You know what? Screw it. I don't even know why we hired you. You can just go. I can do this promo myself.
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1: 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What's going on? This is Route 14 with Gumi. And let me just say, speaking of sports, I'm very disappointed that Japan got knocked out of the World Cup. Congrats to Brazil, but I wanted Japan to win that match. Whatever. The last song you guys heard, that was Knee Plus Ultra by Ear. And before that, Strange Ballerina by The Bird and Ren G. Next song I have for you guys is going to be the Gavin Oswald remix of Wannabe by LeBang. That's coming up next here on 9.5 KSJS. I hope you guys enjoy. Thank you.

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There's a party at my, yeah, my place. 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There's a party at my.

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You're listening to Route 14 with me, Gumi. I'm live every Wednesday night here from 6 to 10 p.m. playing electronic music. That last song was No Surprise by Susie Shear featuring Damon Rush and Chandler Moss. Before that was the meanest rebuild of Party at My Place off of SoundCloud. The next song I have for you guys is going to be, I'm going to play Don't Talk to Me by Endry and Scuzz. That is coming up next, only here on 90.5 KSJS. 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

0: skills and what it takes to become the best hip-hop disc jockey in all the Bay Area? 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
2: 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What is up, what is up, what is up? This is Route 14 of the Gumi. And shout out fellow DJ at the station, DJ Sopapia. She's going to be the new president of Bridge SJSU. I think she's so good. But enough about her. More about music, man. That last song was Dose by Tongue Tied. And before that, Smile Park by Dulian. Coming up next, we're going to be listening to Deterra 12 by Deterra Boss, a.k.a. Reefer God 9000. That is coming up next here on 90.5 KSJS. I hope you guys enjoy. Thank you.

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It's your choice. Would you like to hear my voice, or is it hard to talk when you're scared of where the call is coming from? My voice.

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3: 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What is going on? This is Route 14 with Gumi. That last song you heard was Summer Love by Magna Carta, one of the recent singles. And before that, Cyber Girl by 2006 Euromote. Before that song, we played Music Baby by Jane Remover off of her EP Heart. And let's see, the next song that we're going to be playing for you guys is going to be I Only Wanted My Baby by Baby's Breath. That is coming up next here on 90.5 KSJS. I hope you guys enjoy. Thank you.

0: 90.5 KSJS, what is up? This is Gumi with Route 14, and that last song you listened to was Poser by I Love You Kimchi. Released as a single, but it's also on her new album, blanking on the name of the album, but she just dropped a new album, like, I think yesterday? I give it a listen, it's pretty good, at least in my opinion. She's also going to be doing a, like, album release party slash show, whatever, at Myth Lounge here in downtown San Jose. I don't know if I'm going to that, but it's looking like it's going to be pretty cool. A lot of the DJs, a lot of the artists and stuff that are going to be there, it looks sick, man. What can I say? And before that, we played Live Rounds by Damon Rush, Damon R, whatever you want to call him, man. Before that song was Hanging On a Minute by Tommy Fleece. I love him. I love Tommy Fleece. Can you tell that I'm getting a little bit tired? Like 9:10 right now? I can't help it. Anyways, back to the music, man. The next song that we're going to be playing for you guys, let's see here. I'm going to be playing Truly Blessed by Adrenochrome. That is coming up next here on 90.5 KSJS. I hope you guys enjoy. Thank you.
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1: 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What is up? This is Gumi with Route 14. And that last song you heard was London, Baghdad, Tokyo by Groupthink. Before that was Stereo Fever by Ala Sutat off of SoundCloud. The next song I have for you guys is going to be 17 by Ontological Pursuit, local San Jose electronic duo comprised of Somerset and Gus Rooms. Those are both super cool dudes, both my friends and both my goats. Anyways, that's coming up next here on 90.5 KSJS. I hope you guys enjoy. 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

0: 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What is up, what is up, what is up? This is Route 14 and the Gumi, signing off soon, handing it off to, I'm so sorry, I don't remember how it's pronounced, DJ Digital?
1: Digital,
0: yeah. Who's going to be playing more electronic music for you guys. That last song you listened to, though, was Turn Up or Die by Jane Remover, and before that, Love Field by Underscores. Digital was also at the Underscores show. Dude, what did you think? Speak on this.
1: I had so much fun, but I was not expecting the crowd to get a little too rowdy. Not gonna lie, the afters were a lot more lit than the actual show. But that's, I set up on time.
0: You know what? That's kind of to be expected because it was an 18 plus show instead of 21 plus.
1: That is true.
0: Like, that's, that kind of just comes with it.
1: Yeah.
0: But anyways, the next song I got for you guys is going to be Hot Fun by The Help. Honestly, one of my like top three of their songs, I think. Maybe top five, hard to say. But I know for a fact, a lot of people I know, this is one of their favorites. So hopefully you guys enjoy. Thank you.

0: is the next item up for bids, please?
1: Well, it's over here, Bob, on the turntable. It's a charming.
2: I'm all about the beat, stop the beat, stop the beat, stop the beat, stop the beat.
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I'm Digital, and that last song was, I believe, Aki Oki's Don't You Miss Me. And coming up next is Evanora Unlimited's All I've Seen.

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1: 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That last song was Blades, Side by Side, featuring Ty Boy Digital. And coming up next is Miss Chicken Sandwich, I Still Love You Anyway.

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And coming up next is Ears Coil.

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2: 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That last song was... Give me a sec. Kim J and Sizzy's Get Up, Get Down, Everybody. And coming up next is... Let's see. Operelli's Under My Bed.

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You are currently listening to Rewired with Digital. And that last song, I believe, was... Just give me one sec. So sorry. This is awkward. So sorry. Australia's Neon. And coming up next is... People Jeans Dream.

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And that last song was Blades Drains Bane. And coming up next is the Twins' Run.

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9: 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And coming up next is Datura Boss and Refer God 9000 Datura 12.

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and ticket giveaways for your morning commute. 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
1: 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And that last song was 2040 by 2040 for Barents. And coming up next is Salem's You Don't Have to Be Pretty Anymore.

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That last song was Jane Remover's Music Baby. And coming up next is Unological Pursuits 17.

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3: 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And coming up next is Miss Gloom's Joker.

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1: 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We are now ready to begin the test. Do not submerge the device in liquid, even partially. Most importantly, under no circumstances should we... We were going to murder you. Make no further attempt to leave.
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0: Tooth decay can happen at any age. The crowns of your teeth are covered with a hard tissue called enamel, which protects your teeth from decaying, causing acids produced by bacteria. Beneath the gums, the roots of your teeth are covered with a softer tissue called cementum. If exposed, the cementum is more susceptible to decay and more difficult to treat than decay of the enamel. 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Brush twice a day, floss once a day, and schedule regular dental checkups to help keep your teeth healthy for a lifetime. This public service announcement has been brought to you by 90.5 KSJS. 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
1: 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And coming up next, which I believe will be my second to last song of the night, before I head out, will be Boys Night Out, Try.

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I was traveling west of Buckskin on my way to a cattle run across a little cactus desert under a hot blistering sun. I was thirsty down to my toenails, stopped to rest me on a stump, but I tell you, I just couldn't believe it when I saw that water pump. 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

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I thank the Lord, I thank the pump, and I thank old Desert Pete.

16. Hi, this is Nick Reynolds of the Kingston Trio reminding you to stay tuned to the Bill Terry Show on KZPX. And I think Bill's going to play our latest single right now. Aren't you, Bill? Aren't you? Go ahead. Twitch his arm some more. Oh, does it hurt, Bill? Huh? Oh, scream. No. That's okay. Okay, now you play. Right, kid? Good.

0: 90.5 FM KSJS. The time is about 8 minutes after the hour, and this is DJ Ross. I'm in for Dennis Terry. Usually he'd be here, but he's away. We actually joked about that when we talked about how at some stations they say he's on assignment. Well, that sounds very official, but yeah. Tell me what that assignment is. Is it an investigative report on labor corruption or just what? No. No, they're sitting at home in their boxer shorts watching the baseball game. I'm not sure that's exactly what Dennis Terry is doing, but let's just say he's away. All right, and I'm in here to play the oldies but goodies for the next, 3 hours and 50 minutes or so. And welcome. It is the Dennis Terry Flashback Show, and DJ Ross will try to play the similar kinds of things that Dennis Terry focuses on. That would be music from the 1950s, 60s, 70s. Occasionally we eke into the 80s, and sometimes we go even earlier than the 50s, but not too often. And we focus on the songs that maybe missed the top 10, because everybody else is playing the top 10, good times, great oldies. We're going to find the ones that maybe the other stations aren't playing that much, like the first three we heard there. Obviously, the Everly Brothers. Yeah, right. The Kingston Trio. That last song there, kind of a tribute to the Everly Brothers. The trio had been touring with the Everly Brothers. They're working on new music. We're talking 1960, and they came up with the song Everglades. And sure enough, there's a little bit of the Everly Brothers song Bird Dog worked into the Kingston Trio song Everglades. And that was a moderate hit, number 60 in 1960. That's easy to remember. Little Bill Terry jingle. That must be an uncle of Dennis Terry's, I think. And the first half of the Kingston Trio double play, Desert Pete. Always liked that one. 1963 for that one. It snuck into the top 40. And quite a metaphor. You know, it's not just about finding water in the desert. You got to give to receive, I think, is the metaphor that the Kingston Trio are singing about. Kick the show off with one of Dennis Terry's favorite artists, I dare say, Steve Lawrence. I only say that because I have a list here of his favorite songs, and Steve Lawrence appears 5 or 6 times. So I think he likes Steve Lawrence, and we kicked it off with a good one. Don't Be Afraid, Little Darlin', top 30 in 1963. Good to hear that one again. So there you go, 3 songs that maybe the other oldie stations aren't playing, but we will. And I got a special treat for you now before we get back to the regular oldies but goodies. Perhaps you know that Dennis Terry started here Thanksgiving Day back in 1976. And then I'm the rookie that followed in his footsteps. I have been here at KSJS since 1979. Well, little did we realize back then that it was kind of a golden age for KSJS, because a lot of folks were here in the late 70s that went on to full careers in the radio business, which isn't happening that much these days. People like Kim Vestal, the traffic gal up at KCBS and longtime Kara morning person. Lee Hammer up at KNBR. You got Craig Bowers, who's worked all over the place, KCBS, KGO, and Kevin Dessler, and just a whole bunch of people. It really was a golden age back in the late 70s. Well, Craig Bowers, bless his heart, stumbled across an old tape, kind of a medley of old KSJS stuff from 1979, and he sent it over to me. It runs just over 3 minutes, and I thought I'd roll that because it'll give you an idea of the jingles and the promos and the news and the DJs that were going on back in 1979. And you'll even hear Kim Vestal, that traffic gal from KCBS. Well, her voice is pretty much the same, but it's interesting to hear her from 1979. So let's roll that right now. Memories of KSJS 1979, courtesy of 90.5 KSJS.
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2: Starting off a rather warm summer-like Thursday evening around the South Bay with some stormy music from Santana. Kim Vestal bringing you music until 1 o'clock this morning.

In an effort to keep you, the listener, better informed of the latest news around the world, we here at KSJS are proud to announce we have teamed up with the Mutual Radio Network. KSJS will be giving you up-to-the-minute worldwide news, sports scores as they happen, consumer information programs, commentaries on politics from John Ehrlichman, plus sports commentaries from Kurt Gowdy. In addition, Fred Robbins interviews celebrities from the entertainment industry and astrological forecasts from the world-famous astrologer Sidney Omar. In addition, we'll have a fine variety of public affairs programming to keep you up to date on the latest public issues. There's Decision of the 70s, Public Policy Forum, and American Perspective, just to name a few. 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

Spartan Football 79 gets underway Saturday, September 8th, as the Aggies of Utah State come to Spartan Stadium to battle San Jose State. KSJS will be there to bring you all the action. Join myself, Kevin Dessler, as well as Lee Hammer and Mark Furr for this battle of last year's PC2A co-champions. We'll be here with the pregame at 12:45 and the kickoff at 1 o'clock. That's Saturday, September 8th at 12:45 on Stereo 91 KSJS, your station for Spartan Sports.

0: 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A campus demonstration reminiscent of the 60s took place at San Jose State this morning.
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0: Good evening, I'm Craig Bowers, and for the news behind the headlines, here's Mark Goldberg.
1: Five members of the Revolutionary Communist Brigade are under arrest following a march on campus today.
2: And that's the news for today, Thursday, November 29th. I'm Kim Vestal, and for BJ Royster, engineer Craig Bowers, and the rest of the Newsbreak 91 staff, have a good evening.
3: 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And yes, that's how it was back in 1979. We were calling ourselves Stereo 91 for two reasons. One, we were pretty much close to 91. We were at 90.7 at that time. And also back then, you had analog radios where you turn a little dial and get close to 91. Well, that's close enough. 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Yes, daily weekday newscast here on KSJS. But things have improved, and you know, some things have gone away and other things have come about. So we've got a flash drive player and a hard drive and all that good stuff. And so the more things change, the more they stay the same, I guess you could say. It is DJ Ross in for Dennis Terry. And right now, how about a couple from the vegetables? Ooh, a good one, the biggest hit. I Still Love You from 1965 on KSJS.

0: 90.5 FM KSJS at time is about 20 past, and there you have it, a couple from the vegetables. Of course, you search engine people are going to have to spell it right. That's V-E-J-T-A-B-L-E-S, and they're right out of San Francisco. Jan Ashton, Jan Errico will accept either one because she went by both names during her recording career, and a couple of adjacent singles. Boy, it would have been great if they'd been on the same single. That would have been a real two-sided hit. But that one there, Mansion of Tears, a B-side to Last Thing on My Mind. And we always kind of like that B-side better than the A-side. But what can I say? Sometimes the DJs don't check out that B-side. They should have. Mansion of Tears, that's a good one, November of 65. Then their biggest hit, I Still Love You. That's from September of 65. Good to hear. The Vegetables, a rare rock band with a female drummer. That's right. It's Jan Ashton, Jan Errico on the drums there. And the only, well, there's lots of examples, but the other big example I can think of that is a female drummer in a band would be Karen Carpenter. That's right. Earlier in the Carpenters' career, it was Karen on the drums. And then later on, she focused on the singing, and they got in a some other guy to do the drumming. But I just thought you should know that. Karen Carpenter, pretty good on the drums. It is DJ Ross in for Dennis Terry. Oldies but goodies here on the Dennis Terry Flashback Show, and we have got more out of the break. Once again, yet something else that hasn't made the top 10. I don't think we've played a top 10 record yet, but we probably will. It's a good one from the Sunshine Company, Back on the Street Again. That's 1967. That's up in a sec. But first, Veggie-lution is a community engagement organization inspired to connect the community together through farming. Founded way back in 2008 by three San Jose State students, Veggie-lution strives to connect people from diverse backgrounds through farming and food. You can join Veggie-lution every Saturday from 10 a.m. till 2 p.m. They're located within the Emma Prusch Farm Park at King and Story Roads in East San Jose. And it's easier to get to than you think. If you're on 280 South and you're getting on, 101 North, you're doing the cloverleaf there, there it is, big red barn. 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For more info, just visit www.veggielution.org. 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

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Ooh, somebody's been listening to their Birds albums. Not the Birds, but a similar guitar sound. And a regional hit. Had a hit sound, but never cracked the national charts. The Sheffields. That's right, the Sheffields out of Western Michigan. Top 20 on WERX out of Grand Rapids. That's something. In 1966, their song, Do You Still Love Me, hit the charts out in Michigan. Good stuff. And too bad they didn't break nationally. I don't recall them having anything in the Billboard Hot 100, but a good rock and roll sound for the Sheffields. And before that, Dickie Lee, the girl from Peyton Place, good hit sound for Dickie Lee, but only number 73 on the pop charts. Thank goodness the adult contemporary charts had kicked in at that point. And number 12 for Dickie Lee, girl from Peyton Place, in 1965. It is DJ Ross in for Dennis Terry. He is away. We'll just leave it at that. And he can tell you all about his adventures when he next appears here at the station. Up next, a song that has personal concert memories for myself, as well as the, I believe, the Mental Health Board Lady Kathy tagged along with me to this concert at San Jose's old Saddle Rack Club. By golly, Paul Revere and the Raiders are going to show up, and wow, we got to go see that show at the Saddle Rack. Very nice. So good intimate setting. And, of course, they were very loud. As Paul Revere said himself during the concert, we're not happy till we see blood coming out of your eyes. That's our Paul. And opening act, kind of unusual, Mary McGregor. Really? The Torn Between Two Lovers gal? One-hit wonder, Mary McGregor? Opening for Paul Revere and the Raiders? Well, you know, I'll watch it. Sure, that was a good song. And turns out, the song I liked even better by her was a follow-up single called Good Friend, which snuck into the top 40 in 1979. So I'm looking forward to mostly that one, not so much the, you know, Torn Between Two Lovers, which everybody in the world plays. And she's singing away, and she says, you know, folks, I won't be singing Good Friend tonight because I just can't duplicate what we did in the studio. Oh, well. I wanted to shout out, well, give it a try, but no, we never got to hear Good Friend in concert by Mary McGregor, but we did get to hear the big one, Torn Between Two Lovers, so that's something. To make up for not hearing it in concert, well, here it is. It's Mary McGregor, Good Friend, number 39 in 1979, courtesy of 90.5 KSJS.

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Time's about 21 minutes before, and the distinctive sounds of Herb Alpert and the Tijuana Brass. Dennis Terry has a rule, always try to back announce, as we say in the business, the instrumentals. Because, gosh, an instrumental, you can title it just about anything. Well, you Broadway show fans and movie fans, in fact, will probably recognize that tune. Cabaret. Herb Alpert doing a pretty good version there. In 1968, though, only got to number 72. What's up with that? Good heavens. It had a hit sound to it, but sometimes, as Dennis Terry has pointed out,

0: to crash the U.S. market. I believe that's about the time they changed labels and changed their name. But I've got something from their Canadian era of their career, way back in 1967. The Staccatos with a good song, Half Past Midnight. Top 10 on CHUM out of Toronto. And if you didn't know it, that's like one of the top 40 stations in Canada. So if you're going to be top 10 anywhere, that's the place to do it. So the Staccatos, Half Past Midnight from 1967. As soon as we listen to a little scary music. Ooh, I'm scared.
1: I have a request tonight. When you hear this, that is the introduction.
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Time is 10 before, and the Chevelle's there. Got to spell it right. Yes, I'm always looking out for you search engine people. That's S-H-E-V-E-L-L-E-S. A half-hit wonder. That was the half-hit right there. Bubbled under number 104 on the U.S. charts in 1964. I Could Conquer the World. I looked them up. Kind of part of the British invasion. They're out of Wales. And that song there, I Could Conquer the World, written by our buddy Paul Evans. That's right, the seven little girls sitting in the backseat guy. He wrote that one, so good for him. Good to hear that one. That's a tough one to find, especially on compact disc. The Chevelles and I Could Conquer the World. Before that, ooh, the crooning sounds of Dean Martin, Come Running Back. Only number 35 pop, but now, yes, the adult contemporary charts have kicked in. Easy listening number 4 in 1966 for Dino. Good to hear that one. And way back when, yes, it was the Orlans. I Ain't Coming Back. Words to Live By. Another bubbler. When you say bubbler, that means it hit the Billboard Bubbling Under the Hot 100 charts. Number 129 for the Orlans in 1965. Of course, the Orlans much bigger in the early 60s by 65. They, as we say in the business, they were circling the drain, okay? Now, we've got fun stuff coming up. I have no idea what I'm playing out of the break, but what I can tell you is that we've got a fun spot for you. The Johnny Mann Singers, of course, had some easy listening hits and also did a whole bunch of jingles and one-minute spots and all kinds of things. Well, a baseball team that doesn't even exist anymore, the Houston Colts, back in 1962, signed up the Johnny Mann Singers to sing a one-minute jingle for them, and they came up with a pretty cool song, Shoot 'em Down, Houston Colts, which was so popular that radio station KPRC, the Colts radio station, pressed up some 45s of it, so you could buy it if you wanted to. So let's check it out. 1 minute of the Johnny Mann Singers singing about the Houston Colts baseball team, courtesy of 90.5 KSJS. Before we get to that, I'll forget if I don't do it now. We need to remind you about the Sweet Basement with Funky Joe. You need to stumble into the Sweet Basement with Funky Joe. It's Wednesday nights from 7 till 10 p.m. Lose yourself in a vortex of blues, jazz, and world music. It's all served with a side of funk. 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That's the Sweet Basement. It's with Funky Joe every Wednesday from 7 till 10 p.m. only on 90.5 KSJS. 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Okay, now, we're ready. Here it comes. The Houston Colts from 1962.

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90.5 FM KSGS, the time. That's about 3 past. It's DJ Ross in for Dennis Terry. He's away, but we will still do Dennis Terry flashbacks, oldies but goodies. And we've accomplished our first hour just about. That means a little less than 3 hours to go. Buckle your seatbelts, oldies but goodies. The ones that perhaps missed the top 10, a few that made the top 10, but not that one. Del Shannon, Kelly, the B-side of a big hit, Little Town Flirt. And I don't know, Dennis Terry almost likes that B-side even better. Kelly from 1963, regional chart action. Some markets liked it. How about number 3 on WAXX out of Eau Claire, Wisconsin? Ooh. If it's going to be number 3 somewhere, might as well be number 3 in Wisconsin. So good to hear Del Shannon with Kelly. Before that, the actual title of the song, because it's one of those badly titled songs. People come in singing the hook line to a song in our record store, and then we got to figure out what the heck is the correct title. The best example being Unchained Melody, which those words do not appear anywhere in the song. But another badly titled song before Kelly, it was Cousin Mary. Was the actual title. The group Flood, and yes, you search engine people, spell it right, F-L-U-D-D, and Cousin Mary, a big hit up in Canada, or Canada, depending on your preferences. 1973 was the year. Number 6 on CHNL, I gotta love this city, Kamloops. That's right, Kamloops in British Columbia. They charted high with Cousin Mary by Flood. Good to play that one for you. Way back when, it was Steve and Edie. That's right, Steve Lawrence and Edie Gourmet. I want to stay here. Good sentiments. In 1963, top 30 pop and top 10 adult contemporary. Adult contemporary originally called Easy Listening, and then the Easy Listening station said, I don't know, that sounds kind of boring. Let's make it, let's jazz it up. Let's call it adult contemporary. And so ever since then, yes, out with the easy listening, in with the adult contemporary. Dennis Terry just calls it MOR for middle of the road. And, they're all variations on pretty much the same thing. It is some good stuff coming up. What did I have slated next? Ooh, yes, you know, both Dennis Terry and I love the foreign language stuff. And sometimes he fools people. He puts on a big hit and at the beginning of the song, he says, okay, everybody sing along. And it turns out it's in a whole nother language. Well, today is no exception. We have got Connie Francis. Good song for her, Don't Ever Leave Me. But because we can, she's singing it in Japanese. The multilingual Connie Francis, you know, she's an Italian gal, so I assume she would also be able to do Italian, perhaps. I mean, I think she has. But here we go with some Connie Francis in Japanese. 1964 was the year. Don't Ever Leave Me, courtesy of 90.5 KSJS.

90.5 FM KSJS at about 14 past. And another Dennis Terry rule. Not only do you back announce instrumentals, because who knows what the title of those things are, you also need to back announce or tell us the title and artist on songs that are fairly unknown, like that one there. The group Elysian Field. Just one field, okay? A lot of people call it Elysian Fields. No, just Elysian Field. That's E-L-Y-S-I-A-N. Kind of Man. That's a good one from 1968. My question is, if you're number one in at least one or more big U.S. cities, shouldn't you at least hit some national chart somewhere? Well, the answer is no, because that song there, number one on WKLO out of Louisville, Kentucky, and yet does not hit Billboard, Music Vendor, Record World, or Cashbox charts. So just a big regional hit and a good one, too. Hard to find on compact disc. We had to take that off an original 45, but at least a Nearman 45, it sounded like. Before that, it was The Distinctive Sounds of Johnny Horton from 1959. I'm Ready If You're Willing. Good one for the late Johnny Horton. Hitbound on KFXM out of San Bernardino. But, of course, they played everything. Would have loved to have heard that station back in its glory days. And way back when, started off with a little Japanese Connie Francis. And it was technically Connie Francis in Japanese. Don't Ever Leave Me. When I started that song, it was such a rock and roll sound. I said, oh, my God, I've started the wrong CD player. No, it's just Connie Francis rocking out and singing in Japanese. Which reminds me, she had a good collection. I believe it was called The Rock Sides. And it was the Connie Francis upbeat things. And that certainly would have been on there. Don't know if it would have been in Japanese. But, yeah, Don't Ever Leave Me, a good rocker for Connie Francis from October 1964. It is DJ Ross in for Dennis Terry. He'll be back at the usual time next week or this week, however you want to look at it. The usual times for Friday flashbacks, if you weren't keeping track, Fridays and Saturdays, 11 a.m. till 3 p.m., Oldies but Goodies here on KSJS, and I think we can sneak in a couple more songs before the break. We'll dedicate this next one to Cousin Craig Bowers, who provided all those great KSJS highlights. We know he's a big fan of The Byrds, and that's B-Y-R-D-S. Yes, I'm keeping the spelling correct here. And I dare say he probably likes this B-side pretty good from 1965, The Byrds, and I'll Feel a Whole Lot Better, courtesy of 90.5 KSJS.

0: Want to make you feel... Yeah, I get the feeling I know what the title of that song is. It is 90.5 KSJS is the station and the frequency and the time, 20 minutes past. And correct, the title, Don't It Make You Feel Good? Part of the British invasion, those are the Overlanders. And in August 1964, they had that good single out. Here's the shocking part. That's the song I know them best for. And yet, their only U.S. national charter on the Hot 100 is a competing version of Yesterday's Gone. They were competing with Chad and Jeremy on the Yesterday's Gone sweepstakes. Obviously, Chad and Jeremy won that battle. And this, what we heard, was the follow-up single, which only bubbled under, which, of course, is a travesty. Number 101 on Cashbox, number 95 on Record World, and didn't even brush up against the Billboard charts. But we don't care. We're going to play it anyway. Overlanders, Don't It Make You Feel Good? Yeah. Whew, that song makes me feel good. And also in there, the Byrds, I'll Feel a Whole Lot Better. That is a bubbler on the Billboard charts, number 103 for that B-side in July of 65. See, all the fun stuff is on the bubbling under charts. It was a little tiny column, usually located somewhere close to the Hot 100, bubbling under the Hot 100. And sometimes the songs would then leap on to the Hot 100 and become a big hit. But oftentimes they would not. When I was a music director back in the 20th century, our rule was if it hits bubbling under, oh, that's the kiss of death. It's not going to go much further. But that was just a rule of thumb that didn't always come true. It is DJ Ross in for Dennis Terry. He's away. He'll be back next this next Friday at the usual oldies but goodies time. Out of the break, it'll be Jeff Berry and Ellie Greenwich. You may know those names. They're big-time songwriters. Well, they formed a group that should have had a lot more success. The group was titled The Raindrops, and we've got one of their lesser-known singles. What else is new? The Raindrops doing Let's Go Together. That's a good one. Guess what? It's a bubbling under song, too, from 1964, number 109 on the Billboard bubbling charts. And that's up in a sec. But first, step up and power down with local businesses and the citywide effort to end energy waste. If you're a business looking to reduce your energy bill, and my English professor would stop me right there and say, well, businesses can't look to reduce their energy bill, but owners of businesses can. Oh, okay. You want to be technical about it. 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That won't work. And you just sign the pledge and find out about other energy-saving tips. It's brought to you by the City of San Jose Environmental Service Department and the staff of 90.5 KSJS Ground Zero Radio.
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90.5 FM KSJS, the time. It's about half past. Yeah, 31 minutes past. So we are 1.5 hours into the Oldies but Goodies. That means 2.5 hours to go. Fasten your seatbelts. An instrumental. The alarm went off. The little alarm light, meaning instrumental. You got to tell everybody what it was. If you didn't recognize it, that's a lesser known one. The Long Ships is the title of that one, part one. Charles Albertine is the artist, and I've always wondered about part two. I haven't been able to track down a good copy yet, but if it's similar to part one, you know me, I'd splice it on to part one, and then we'd have part one, part two together and have a really long version. But no, haven't been able to accomplish that yet. A bubbler, what a surprise. Charles Albertine, The Long Ships, number 112 in 1964. Good one for that instrumental. Before that, the distinctive sounds of Del Shannon had that hit sound to it. Hey, little girl. I guess mildly disappointing in late 61. Only number 38 in the U.S. But overseas, they liked it a lot better. Number 12 in Australia. Number 2 in the U.K. for Del Shannon's Hey, Little Girl. Just looking at the chart book and, you know, 2020 hindsight and all that, but Del was experiencing some diminishing results after number one for 4 weeks with Runaway, his very first charter. And then it went straight downhill from there. Not Del's fault, just maybe changing times, who knows, because the follow-up single, Hats Off to Larry, a respectable number 5. Then So Long Baby, number 28, and that was followed on the charts by the one we heard, Hey Little Girl, at number 38. And then I Won't Be There at 113 and Ginny in the Mirror at 117. And people are starting to say, oh, that Del Shannon, he's only a couple hit wonder. But then Del Shannon starts climbing back up the charts again. Cry Myself to Sleep at 99. Oh, a good one. The Swiss Maid at number 64. And then Comeback Accomplished, Little Town Flirt at number 12. So don't give up on Del Shannon so quickly. He's coming back. And sad that we lost Del Shannon so early in life. Looks to be suicide and depression. You gotta surround people with love and keep them from being depressed. Where's your posse when you need them? That's what I always say. Yeah, you gotta have those folks to cheer you up and all that. We have got music from late 1982. I told you earlier, 50s, 60s, 70s, and we might eke into the 80s. Well, we're gonna eke right now. A good one for Poco. After their big hit era, you know, Crazy Love and Heart of the Night, and that era, and just a couple of years after that era, put out a really good song called Shoot for the Moon. Only number 50 on the pop charts, but Adult Contemporary knew what's going on. Number 10, AC, for Poco's Shoot for the Moon. And here it is from 1982, courtesy of 90.5 KSJS.

90.5 FM KSJS. The time is about 21 before, and you're thinking, oh, there's that DJ Ross playing a Spanish version of an English hit. No, no, no, no, no. The hit version was in Spanish. One-hit wonder Keith Colley, Enamorado from 1963. Yeah, the U.S. hit sung in Spanish. And you must be thinking, Keith Colley, well, he must be like from South America or Mexico. Or, no, no. Keith Colley, born and raised in Washington State. He's just a very proficient in Spanish. And oh, by the way, after his recording career dwindled down, became a record executive over at Challenge Records. So good for him. Got to have a backup plan. That one there, a good hit sound for 1963, number 66 on the charts. My question is, would it have done better if he sang it in English? We'll never know, folks. And also in there, what else do we have in there? Oh, yeah, it was an excellent Poco song, Shoot for the Moon. Now, I will fiddle with languages out of the break. We got Bobby Goldsboro, It's Too Late, from 1966. Good song in English, but because I can, here's Bobby Goldsboro, bilingual,

0: 90.5 FM KSJS. The time is about 10 before. And you're thinking, DJ Ross playing wrong versions. Boy, that didn't sound like my hit version of the Rose Garden's Next Plane to London. Well, that's because it wasn't. It was by Kenny Odell. Now, why would we play the non-charting Kenny Odell version of Next Plane to London? Well, two reasons. One, it's pretty darn good. And two, Kenny's the one who wrote it. So we figured, hey, let's play the writer's interpretation of his own song. That's Kenny Odell, Next Plane to London from 1967. Before that, The Tokens with The Greatest Moments in a Girl's Life from 1966. Guess what? Yet another bubbler, number 102 on the Billboard charts. And if you're curious, I believe the bubbling under charts, well, they fluctuated in size anywhere from, say, 10 positions all the way up to 35 positions on Billboard. So the lowest you could go on Billboard was number 135. I believe Music Vendor, Record World, and Cashbox, their bubbling under charts were probably possibly a little bigger. I've seen things as low as number 150 in those magazines. But yeah, 135 is about as low as you can go on Billboard. So The Tokens getting at number 102. They're almost there. Up a couple more positions, you'll be on the Hot 100, but it never happened, folks. It is DJ Ross in for Dennis Terry. He is away, as we would say on KFOG. And, and Bobby Goldsboro, of course. And my German is terrible, even though I took 2 years of it in high school. The full correct title is Es ist zu spät. Okay, spät, even though it's spelled S-P-A-T. Now we know. German bilingual version of It's Too Late. And that was pretty cool to hear. We've got fun stuff coming up out of the break. I shouldn't do it now, but I'll do it anyway. The New Hope, a one-hit wonder, a cool song called Won't Find Better Than Me. And a one-hit wonder, but the song released two versions on two different singles, all on the same record label. Originally, New Hope were titled The Kit Kats with a K, K-I-T. K-A-T-S, yes. The Kit Kats, they're on the Jamie label. They put out a version of Won't Find Better Than Me, and it doesn't do much. But then they stay with the Jamie label, change their name to The New Hope, and Won't Find Better Than Me. And then, in 1970, gets on the charts and makes the top 60, so not bad. That's up for you out of the break. But first, a quick reminder. End your day listening to the greatest jazz hits with your host, DJ Ms. Cat. 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That's the Cat's Cradle with DJ Ms. Cat. We're still working on her because we've always called her the Jazz Cat. Then some other cat came into the colony here and was calling himself the Jazz Cat, even though he didn't play jazz. And now he's gone, and she could go back to calling herself the Jazz Cat, but I guess she likes Ms. Cat, so we'll go with that, too. Once again, that's the Cat's Cradle with Ms. Cat. You can call her up and ask her to change her name back to Jazz Cat, but I don't know if it'll do any good. Mondays, 7 p.m. till 11 p.m. here on KSJS.
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90.5 FM KSJS. Bertha Tillman there, Oh My Angel. Only number 61 back in 1962, but I think the radio consultants would tell me that it tests well, because I do hear that on other oldies radio stations despite the low chart action. So good to hear, because I kind of like that song. And before that, one of the longer introductions of all time, musically speaking, it was The New Hope, Won't Find Better Than Me. The whole song runs about 5 minutes, and about half of that song is taken up with that piano musical introduction before they even start singing. I got to check into that. That might be the album version. I dare say, you know, programmers like to get to the hook right away. So I would guess the single might be edited down on that introduction to get to the singing all the sooner. But fun to hear that full-length version. The New Hope, Won't Find Better Than Me. Number 57 in 1970. If you first you don't succeed, try again. The Kit Kats on the Jamie label had no luck with that song. Stayed with the Jamie label, changed their name to The New Hope, and then re-recorded the song, and there you go. Boom. You're in the top 60. So I guess that's good news. And it is DJ Ross in for Dennis Terry. You know he's a big Beach Boys fan, and we're not talking the big, big Beach Boy hits. No, he likes the little ones and even the album cuts. So in honor of Dennis Terry, who will be back this next Friday, of course, I've got a Beach Boys album cut from April 1964, a good one, and it's in stereo in the parking lot, which is probably where he is right now, from 90.5 KSJS.

90.5 FM KSJS. Time is 12 past, and a couple of August hits for the Chiffons. That one there, Sailor Boy, from August 1964, only got to number 81 on the charts. Before that, a bit of a bigger hit from a year earlier, A Love So Fine, from August 1963. That did sneak into the top 40. Couple from the Chiffons, and oftentimes Dennis Terry will tell the story of seeing them in concert probably a couple of decades ago at the Santa Cruz Beach Boardwalk, and mildly disappointed that, yeah, sure, they did their big hits, He's So Fine, Sweet Talking Guy, One Fine Day. They do those three, and then they branch off into covering other girl group hits, not having faith, you know, in their own minor hits to do them live. No, we'll do like Supremes covers and things like that. He found that mildly disappointing. Meanwhile, Bobby V comes on and does his big hits and his little hits. And Dennis Terry, lucky enough to get backstage and actually complimented Bobby V on doing the songs of his that didn't even make the top 10. And Bobby was appreciative of that comment. And speaking of Dennis Terry, he's away today. It's DJ Ross filling in for him. He'll be back this next Friday for the usual edition of Friday Flashbacks. And let's see, I don't want to leave out what we played earlier. Oh, we had the Jones Brothers. I just joke about that. We heard the Jack Jones version of The Race Is On. At the same time, a country version out by George Jones. And you can imagine, the George Jones version of The Race Is On does very well on the country charts. Meanwhile, Jack Jones, with his The Race Is On, covers the pop and easy listening charts. Number 15 pop, number 1 adult contemporary for Jack Jones in 1965 for The Race Is On. And somewhere in there was a Beach Boys album cut. Oh, and a good one, too. This should have been a single. In the Parking Lot, from April 1964. Beach Boys for you on KSJS. Now up next, a good one from Jimmy Rogers, The World I Used to Know. Shocking, this did not make the top 40. Only number 51 in May of 64, but that Beatlemania was going crazy in May of 64, so a lot of American artists kind of had lower chart positions, but hey, yeah, you got to have Beatlemania or you never would have heard about the Beatles, so we'll have to live with that. But check it out. It's Jimmy Rogers, The World I Used to Know, from 90.5 KSJS.

0: 90.5 FM KSJS. The time's 19 past, and if you're guessing that, that sounds like a minor hit for the Cookies. Well, I'll accept that, and we'll give you credit for that one. It's actually the lead singer, Earl Jean McCree, and she chooses to go by her first and middle names on her record labels. Earl Jean is the artist on that one, and it brings up a record filing question that since Dennis and I both own Flashback Records, we dealt with this a lot. Where do you file Earl Jean? Do you file it under M for McCree, her real last name? Or do you file it under J, what most people would take to be her last name? No, the J, Jean is her middle name. So technically, and since nobody knows her real last name when they're looking at the record label, we got to go with E. You got to file that record under E for Earl Jean, and maybe put a hyphen between the Earl and the Jean just so that nobody get confused. That when they're titled Randy, follow-up to her big solo hit, which actually made the top 40, I'm Into Something Good, doing the Herman's Hermit song. And yeah, if you ask me, I'd rather hear the Earl Jean version of Something Good, but that's just me. Bubbling under for Earl Jean and Randy, not even bubbling under on Billboard, not even bubbling under on Record World or Music Vendor. No, the Cashbox charts, a whopping number 147 on the chart position for Randy, Cashbox style for Earl Jean. We're talking October 1964. Well, at least it charted. That's something. You know, so many artists out there don't have any charters at all. And also in there, Jimmy Rogers, The World I Used to Know, number 51, also in 1964. Now, out of the break, ooh, it's a song. Every time Dennis Terry plays it, he plays it twice. He does one of his record reprises. That's how much he likes it. I will refrain, but I'll play it at least once. The New Colony 6, Love You So Much. You ask him, what's your favorite New Colony 6 song? He's got to say that, because that's the one he always plays twice whenever he plays it. And in 1966, only a number 61 charter, but a really good song. Love You So Much. That's the New Colony 6. Up in a sec. But first, if a fire breaks out in your home while you're asleep, well, how will you know? 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
8: That's the coolest story I've ever heard in my entire life. That's insane. Can I hear it again? Do you have time?
9: All right, I'm out of here. I hear that asteroids machine calling my name from the game room, so peace.

90.5 FM, KSJS, bottom of the hour. That's right, 30 minutes past. And Ronnie Millsap there as we eke into the 80s once again. 1985 for She Keeps the Home Fires Burning. Number one country. How does that not cross over to the pop charts? I don't know, folks. It's a mystery beyond space and time, but a good one for Ronnie Millsap. She Keeps the Home Fires Burning. Also in there, New Colony 6, Love You So Much. And number 61 in 1966 for the New Colony 6. That doesn't stop Dennis Terry from playing it at least two times in a row every time he plays it. Next time it comes up, he probably won't do that just to bug me, but that's okay. And also in there, yes, Ray Conniff. Ray Conniff hitting the pop charts, Invisible Tears. And in 1964, number 57 pop, but top 10 adult contemporary for Ray Conniff, Invisible Tears. That's a pretty cool little song. It is DJ Ross in for Dennis Terry. He'll be back this next Friday with the usual Friday Flashback show. I'm filling in for him today. He is away. And what do we got? I got some choices here. Let's do a little Lulu. Now, don't be calling Lulu a one-hit wonder. She's got a whole laundry list of, you know, charting songs from the 60s into the 80s. Of course, the one big one, To Sir With Love, from the movie the same name. And yes, she's the young girl acting in that movie as well. So a singer and an actress. Of course, the famous story goes that as she's starting her recording career, she was trying to think up a catchy, you know, short name that she could go by. And allegedly her mom said, well, I don't know what you're going to choose for a name, but it better be a Lulu. And yes, they went with that idea. Lulu was the artist's name. And we got a good one from 1968. Lulu, Me, the Peaceful Heart. And as usual, the U.S. Doesn't chart very well with it. Number 53 on the Billboard charts. But over in the U.K., her home country, top 10 in the U.K. in 1968. So let's check it out. Me, the Peaceful Heart from KSJS.

90.5 FM KSJS, the time, 20 minutes before. And Andy Kim there, Canadian fella, born in Lebanon, I understand, but grew up in Canada. And his song, Shoot 'Em Up, Baby, number 31 in 1968. Two really big hits for Andy Kim, Baby, I Love You, and Rock Me Gently. But kind of

0: Kim teaming up with Jeff Berry to write Sugar Sugar. Thank you very much for that big hit. Also in there, Brian Hyland, Run, Run, Look and See, top 25 in 1966. Brian Hyland, kind of interesting. He every few years, he'd have a really big hit, and then the hits would taper off, and he'd leave the label and sign with another label. In the course of about 12 years, he was with five different labels and had big hits on each one of those labels. Thank goodness for labels like Rhino Records, which cross-licenses, you know, all those singles from different labels and is able to put them all on one greatest hits collection. Because, you know, if you just get the Uni label edition of Brian Hyland's greatest hits, you're only going to get 2, 3, 4 charters. So, yeah, you got to get one of those compilation labels like Eric Records, Rhino Records, Collectibles to cross-license from various labels to get a comprehensive hit collection. Just a little advice for you. Out of the break, the LP mix on a song that Dennis Terry actually prefers the LP mix. He's listened to the 45 mix and the LP mix, and he has put his certificate of accomplishments on the LP mix. We're talking about Roger Nichols and his Small Circle of Friends. A great song, Snow Queen. Well, the 45 mix leaves out or buries some of the good instrumentation. So you got to get the LP mix. And hey, it's in stereo, so why not? Bubbler for Roger Nichols from 1967, a number 129 record. You can find it under N for Roger Nichols, or sometimes you can find it under S for A Small Circle of Friends. We'll accept either answer. Snow Queen, that is up in just about 20 seconds.
1: Yeah, yeah, yeah, yeah. Yeah.
2: We're not mainstream.

Now, Miss Nancy Ann ran a boarding house with a faded sign that read, single rooms for single girls, no men allowed, it said. But rumor had it that a gentleman with a yen for love for a fee could always go to Nancy Ann's for some feminine company. Well, one night in June in the billiard room, I was chalking up with a friend. He was set to break when the door burst open and Leo James rushed in. He yelled, there's a fire that's just broke out and it's down at Nancy Ann's. So we dropped our cues on the pool room floor and into the street we ran. Though the flames were hot and the smoke was thick, not a single life was lost. And the reason for the blaze was never found. But it alone will be remembered in our local history as the fire that fairly scandalized the town. The night Miss Nancy Ann's hotel for single girls burned down. When we got to the place, the front was ablaze, and so was the second floor. So we cut around the side and up the alley and stopped beside the back door. We were catching our breath when the door flew open and knocked poor Leo flat. And out through the smoke ran Mayor Wills wearing nothing but a black silk hat. And right behind him with his shirt tail afire came the local chief of police. And Banker Jones with a red-haired girl he always called his niece. Then I spied Miss Nancy Ann herself helping someone out of the fire. Her arm around the red bald head of old Judge McIntyre. A deacon, a dentist, a deputy sheriff, and one state congressman. The county physician, the city mortician, out through the flames they ran. A grand parade of girls in gowns and half-clad gentlemen. Through thick gray smoke that sweetly smelled of French perfume and gin. Though the flames were hot and the smoke was thick, not a single life was lost. And the reason for the blaze was never found. But it alone will be remembered in our local history as the fire that fairly scandalized the town. The night Miss Nancy Ann's hotel for single girls burned down. Now everybody was out of the girls' hotel by the time the roof caved in. And we were heading back to the billiard hall when Leo turned to my friend. He said, I believe that's the funniest show I've ever seen in town. The so-called elite caught out in the street with their pompous purity down. Though the flames were hot and the smoke was thick, not a single life was lost. And the reason for the blaze was never found. But it alone will be remembered in our local history as the fire that fairly scandalized the town.

0: 90.5 FM KSJS. Time's about 7 minutes before. And there you have three songs that kind of represent what we're trying to do around here. Top 40 as it really was back in the 60s and 70s, where you'd mix in rhythm and blues and country and pop all on the same station. Don't get that much these days. There you had R&B group out of Los Angeles, a one-hit wonder as far as the top 40 goes. Five Flights Up is the group name. Do What You Want to Do from 1970. That was your R&B representative. And before that, had a little country, a little novelty country from Tex Williams. There's a good country name for you, Tex Williams. And let me try to get the whole title right. I wrote it down here. The Night Miss Nancy Ann's Hotel for Single Girls Burned Down. Okay? Try to fit that on your little iTunes label. It's a challenge. And in 1971, that was top 30 on the country charts. I don't see any crossover action, but that's okay. We'll play it anyway. And way back when, it was a bubbler and certainly a pop classic. Roger Nichols and his small circle of friends, Snow Queen, the LP mix, in stereo, a bubbler from 1967 at number 129. Good heavens, I should have done better. I dare say it did better here in the Bay Area, where Roger Nichols, I believe Roger Nichols, out of the Bay Area. So I certainly heard it as a youth back in the 60s. Boy, that was a long time ago. It is DJ Ross in for Dennis Terry. He is away. He will be back this next Friday with the usual edition of Friday Flashbacks. And out of the break, let me look. What do I have? Ooh, here's a nice one. Another long title. The New Establishment. I believe Dennis played this in the last couple of weeks, but it's so good. Let's do it again. A long title. Had to abbreviate a bunch of words to get it to fit on the CD liner card. One of these days, Sunday's going to come on Tuesday. What a great concept. A number 92 record in 1969, and the group, once again, The New Establishment. That's up in a sec, but first, Celluloid Dreams is a public affairs radio programming celebrating the art of film and the movie-going experience. 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

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Couple minutes past top of the hour, and we're into our final hour of Oldies But Goodies. That artist there, Ramona King. Sad to say, nothing in the Hot 100 on the Billboard charts for Ramona, but a good song there from 1962, Oriental Garden. And once again, I wonder, you know, if you're top five in some major cities, or city at least, you'd think you would chart somewhere on the national charts, but not in this case. Oriental Garden, the best I could find, number four on WSPR out of Springfield, Massachusetts. And like I said, that's 1962. So close to charting nationally, but not quite. At least the single's still out there, and we were able to track it down. And big thanks to Radio Rick. He does a hometown countdown every weekend. And that's where he counts down a radio station survey from around the country on This Week in Music History. And if you'd like that, well, yeah, you can check it out and see if you'd like it or not. That's the Hometown Countdown on www.theRideRadio.net. 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We probably heard about Ramona King through Radio Rick, so check it out if you're so inclined. And before that, yes, the new establishment. One of these days, Sunday's going to come on Tuesday, and that's from 1969. Now, up next, a little more Del Shannon. And little did a lot of people realize, he was a bit of a pioneer as far as artists owning their own labels. He got a start on the Big Top label, which was a pretty big label back in the early to mid-60s. And then he got the great idea, you know, if I started my own label, you know, perhaps I'd have more creative control and perhaps make a little more money. So you start your own label like Del Shannon did. He called it the Burley Label. And you hope that the song you put out on your own label is a big hit. Well, in Del Shannon's case, not so much. Good song, Sue's Gotta Be Mine. But when you're a small little independent label, it's tough to get promotion and distribution and all that good stuff. So in 1963... Del Shannon's single on his own label only gets to number 71 in the U.S. And after like one more single, then he throws in the towel and he signs with the big Amy label. And he's on Amy for quite some time. Then he moves over to the Liberty label, another big label. So he put his, you know, he tested the waters of owning your own label, but didn't work out for Del as well as he would have liked. But at least we still got the single here. And let's check it out. On Del Shannon's own Burley label, it is Sue's Gotta Be Mine, courtesy of 90.5 KSJS.

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Time's a quarter past, and right there, classic Dusty Springfield. She liked that song quite a bit, and the UK buying public liked it quite a bit. What's up with the U.S. market? Number 8 in the U.K., but no national chart action for Some of Your Lovin' by Dusty Springfield in the U.S. One hip station, WTRY out of Troy, they had it at number 13, so good for them. A couple other stations were also on it, but yeah, good one for Dusty Springfield. Big hit in the U.K., not so much over here. Also in there, a guy who gets most of his royalty checks for writing songs, but he performed a few as well. John D. Loudermilk, Language of Love, clocking in at a whopping 1 minute and 48 seconds. Yeah, you start your song, you get in, you get out, and collect your paycheck. That's all he needed to sing about the language of love. Number 32 pop back in 1961, and way back when, Ian Thomas, a one-hit wonder, Painted Ladies, top 40 in 1973. And you got to keep your eyes open. Always be, watching research, checking things. Perhaps you learn something new every week, because I know I do. I just glanced at an Ian Thomas biography just now, and only now learned that he's the brother of comedian Dave Thomas, that Doug McKenzie guy from Strange Brew and all that Canadian humor, the Great White North and all that. Yeah, Ian Thomas, brother of Dave Thomas. No, not the Wendy's guy, the Doug McKenzie guy from The Great White North, the movie Strange Brew, among other things. So that would be a great show. Dave Thomas and Ian Thomas together again. Just, that would be different. It is DJ Ross in for Dennis Terry, and we're down to our last 44, 43 minutes of the oldies but goodies. Up next, a truly obscure song. We often, stick with the charters, but occasionally a non-charting A-side comes along. And our thinking is, it probably charted somewhere. We just haven't seen that radio station playlist yet. And I'm talking about a guy named David Pomeranz. He's kind of a cult favorite because a small group of people know about him and they like him quite a bit. Dennis Terry is one of them. He got me turned on to this song as well. From 1976, David Pomeranz performing Thea. And it's just a non-charting A-side from June of 76. Check it out. You don't always have to tie memories into your oldies but goodies. Sometimes you got to make some new memories. So here we go, making new memories with David Pomeranz and Thea from 90.5 KSJS.

0: 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It's 22 past. And that there, well, if you call him a one-hit wonder, that's really, I never like that term because it's kind of insulting because almost everybody has more than one hit, with the major exception of, I've forgotten the guy's name now. Stewart is his last name, but he did I Believe, local guy, and never did another single. So, yes, there is one-hit wonder out there. But just because you had one big hit, that kind of disregards the whole rest of your career. And that would be a shame in this case. The Lonely Surfer is the name of that instrumental. Top 40 in 1963 for Jack Nitzsche. Now, don't be calling him a one-hit wonder, because there's a lot more to his career than that one song. Arranger, producer, composer, keyboard player, and he arranged many of Phil Spector's productions, so that's nothing to sneeze at. He co-wrote Needles and Pins, as I like to call it, and he scored, he did the soundtrack for the movies One Flew Over the Cuckoo's Nest and An Officer and a Gentleman, among others. So there you go. A one-hit wonder who's certainly a lot more talented than that one-hit wonder phrase would indicate. But that Lonely Surfer, a darn good instrumental, by the way. That always helps. And also before that, a non-charting A-side, as best we can tell, for David Pomeranz, Thea. That's from 1976. Glad to bring that to you. More on the way. What do I got here? Oh, that'll be nice. The Velveteens. Who remembers the Velveteens? Okay, one, two, three. Okay, four of you. Well, educate the rest of you on the Velveteens. They had a cool song called Teen Prayer. Kind of a bubbler, kind of a charter. Not on the Billboard charts, but number 101 on Cashbox, 86 on Music Vendor. And it came out in 1961. That's the Velveteens' Teen Prayer. Up in a sec, but first, do you know what to do if there's an emergency situation such as an earthquake, medical injury, or fire? Well, emergency response may be contacted by simply dialing 911. And you know, they always say 911. Did you know why? Because, you know, some folks say 911. Well, some folks will say, I don't have an 11 on my keypad. Yes, it's true. That's why we always call it 911, because yes, I have a 1 on my keypad. If you're on the San Jose State campus, you can use any blue light or elevator phone. 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This message is brought to you by 90.5 KSJS.
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90.5 FM KSJS at about 26 before the top of the hour. 26 minutes left of these oldies but goodies. And some folks out there are saying, thank God, when do these oldies end? Well, 26 minutes from now. But hopefully a lot of people like Record Rich are applauding the oldies but goodies. Yes, Record Rich calling in. Good to hear from him. He kind of got his start here at KSJS. He would bring in compact discs, and Dennis and I would thank him for the discs because they were always very cool, obscure oldies but goodies. And then he got too big for his britches and moved over to KKUP and became a big wig over there. So congrats to Record Rich. He's like a webmaster and all kinds of other titles I can't understand. But he called in and enjoying the oldies but goodies. So good to hear from him. Buck Owens there, of course, the late Buck Owens, Made in Japan. Please tell me the politically correct people would not complain about that title. Please tell me. There's nothing insulting at all in that song, Made in Japan. A number one country record in 1972. No crossover action. I can understand that. And in before that, little Brian Hyland. Oh, wait a minute. Let's make sure. Yes, Brian Hyland was in there. And 3,000 Miles in 1966. Well, didn't hit the charts too hard. Number 99 on the Billboard charts for Brian Hyland's 3,000 Miles in 66. But we don't care. It's still a good song. And way back when, the obscure one, the Velveteens, Teen Prayer. And that was a minor charter back in 1961. So now you're all caught up. And while I've got the Brian Hyland CD sitting here on the counter, let's play one more because there's a very cool song here on this greatest hit CD that doesn't get played nearly enough. And I think it's one of Dennis Terry's favorites as well. And I'm sure he's listening. So this will get him slapping his thigh in time with the music. We're talking Brian Hyland, Warmed Over Kisses, Leftover Love, a top 25 record in 1962. It's courtesy of 90.5 KSJS.

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Time is 20 minutes before the top of the hour. Only 20 minutes of oldies but goodies left there. I guess you could call him a one-hit wonder, at least if you're in Canada. Terry Black is his name, Unless You Care. Number two in Canada, but silly U.S. record buyers, only number 99 in the U.S. Another good number 99 record. They're out there. And as Dennis Terry will often tell you, Glenn Campbell playing guitar on that song. Yeah, Glenn did a lot of great session work before he became a superstar in his own right. So that was Glenn Campbell on guitar. Terry Black.

0: Not going to break the top 10 with this one, but it's a good one. Very close. Dave Clark 5, Try Too Hard, number 12 in 1966. And that's a good one. And we've got it in stereo, which is kind of tough. A lot of Dave Clark 5 songs in mono. Dave Clark 5 believing in that Phil Spector wall of sound kind of thing, where mono, you know, is pound your head against the wall. But if you look around hard enough, you can find some stereo DC5. And we've got it for you coming up in just a sec.
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0: 90.5 FM KSJS. The time is 10 before. I mean, it's only 10 minutes left in this oldies but goodies extravaganza. And that one there, a guy who makes a ton of money writing songs for other people, had one big hit on his own. I'm talking about Barry Mann, who put the bump in the bump, the bump, the bump. Yeah, he's not a one-hit wonder. No, he's making big royalties off songs he's written. That one there, a good follow-up single called Talk to Me Baby, number 94, back in 1964. Also in there, it was Bill Amesbury. I guess you could call him a one-hit wonder, Canadian fella. Virginia, Touch Me Like You Do, in 1974. That one got to number 59. Did better in Canada, I dare say. But yeah, that's a good little upbeat song. And way back when, in stereo, the Dave Clark 5, Try Too Hard, number 12 in 1966. And that will be the highest pop charter I play today. I've looked ahead, and I'm seeing lots of non-charting A-sides and B-sides. And so, yeah, you're stuck with some obscure stuff between now and the top of the hour. And if you like what you've heard in the past 2 hours, 3 hours and 50 minutes, well, I can recommend that you check out Flashbacks with Dennis Terry. He'll be back in the air chair starting this next Friday. You can step into the time machine and enjoy classic cuts. 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I'm DJ Ross. I've been filling in for Dennis Terry, and I've enjoyed it. Like I said, we got two, maybe three more left, and they're going to be pretty darn obscure. Let's see what I can come up with.
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90.5 FM KSJS, a couple minutes for the top of the hour. Time for one more song. That one there, of course, Jan and Dean, I Found a Girl, top 30 back in 1965. And you heard right, the song before that, actor Michael Landon, fresh off the Bonanza TV set. Without You was the name of the song, produced by David Gates. We're talking 1964. Good single for him. I don't see much chart action, but pretty cool song, as you could hear. Now for our final song, I will say my goodbyes. It's DJ Ross. I've been filling in for Dennis Terry. He'll be back this next Friday with his usual oldies but goodies. Be sure to tune in 11 a.m. till 3 p.m. Our final song today from the British Invasion, The Zombies. Whenever you're ready, a bubbler in the U.S. in 1965. Thanks for listening. Bye.

0: 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We hope, however, that any variance in audio quality will not take away from your pleasure in listening to this, one of the all-time favorite shows.
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to Ivan Kovanovich, USSR. Dear Ivan, you don't know me and I don't know you, but I sure would like to meet you. Yes, sir, I'd like to walk up and shake your hand and look you straight in the eye and tell you that I haven't got one thing in this world against you. I know that the heads of our government seem to have problems getting together to talk things over. But I got a feeling that if you and I could just sit down and talk, not as representatives of anybody's government, but just two plain, ordinary human beings, I feel that we might think a great deal alike. I'm an entertainer now, Ivan. I used to be a farmer just like you. I got a wife and three kids. And this may sound a little unpatriotic, but to me, these are more important than the heads of anybody's government. A few years back, you and I both left the farm and we put on a uniform. And we were on the same side of the fence, you and me, Ivan. And you know, I can't help but believe that we're still on the same side of the fence, that we would both like to see a world united in peace. I'll tell you something, Ivan. I love my land very much. Oh, we got some of the prettiest mountains and trees and rivers and valleys that you've ever laid eyes on. And I'm sure that you feel the same way about your country. And I know that neither one of us would like to see the face of our countries blackened by the hot breath of anybody's bomb. You know, they tell me that over there you don't believe in a God. But though I've never met you, I can't help but believe that a man who stood on a crisp fall morning and watched the sun rise over his farmland, or he's planted a small grain of corn and seen it grow out of the fertile soil, or better than that, Ivan, held your own baby in your arms, I know that you know that there's a God up there watching over each and every one of us. Ivan, when I put my babies to bed tonight, I'm going to say a prayer for you and yours. And if you in your own way will say a prayer for me and mine, and maybe we can talk our neighbors into doing the same thing, this will be more powerful than any conference held over any conference table anywhere in the whole wide world. And then maybe we can live as God intended, peacefully, together. Yours truly, Jimmy Dean.

S.A. Dear Jimmy, I heard your letter by way of Radio Free Europe, and I answered at the risk of imprisonment or death. I, too, am a farmer in my native land, and it's true. I would like to walk up and shake your hand, look you straight in the eye, and tell you that I haven't got one thing in the world against you. Maybe someday this will be possible. You see, I had the good fortune to travel your country on a state-sponsored mission. Unlike most of my people, who are, I'm sorry to say, intentionally uninformed and misinformed, I know from first-hand experience of the sincerity and friendliness of the people of the United States. I, too, have a family, and they mean as much to me as does your family. Under our system of government, the state controls us, our lives, our work, our education. We have to work slowly toward the goals you have already reached in human freedom. We desire peace, and our hope is that the free peoples of the world remain united and strong, that they hold the fortress of democracy and freedom until we can join them. The trickle to that freedom fortress starts, as it did in Hungary and in Berlin. The flow is dammed for a while, then the stream finds a new way. So be patient, Jimmy. Maybe someday soon I'll be able to walk up and shake your hand and look you straight in the eye and tell you face to face that I haven't got one thing in the world against you. Signed, Ivan Kovanovich.

0: And there it is. Two versions in a row there for you of the Nut Rocker.
1: Yes.
0: That was the one that you probably know better by, now I'm forgetting the name.
1: No, we're that's just okay. That's what I'm here for.
0: We're talking about the original
1: B. Bumble and the Stingers.
0: That's right, B. Bumble and the Stingers. And then we had the first one, which is kind of a similar type name, I guess, Jack B. Nimble and the Quicks. And I guess, Ross, we were talking about the fact that a lot of the same people in both of those groups.
1: Yeah, and it could be simply a label situation. For example, Jack B. Nimble and the Quicks were over on that Del Rio label, whereas the big one by B. Bumble and Stingers, that version over on the Rendezvous label, which was a bigger label at the time.
0: Yeah, pretty wild stuff. Yeah, I've heard that first version by Jack B. Nimble. I was like, oh my gosh, I didn't remember there were two versions, and I didn't remember what the exact story was, and they were recorded in close proximity of each other, too.
1: And I'm just looking here, Joel Whitburn tells all in his Billboard book, and sure enough, Ernie Freeman on piano. Perhaps you recognize the piano stylings. Earl Palmer on drums, Red Callender on bass. And the first two hits, Bumble Boogie and Nut Rocker, they were first recorded by Freeman, Palmer, and Renee Hall on guitar as Jack B. Nimble and the Quicks. Then Rendezvous label released their newly recorded version, which featured Palmer, Hall, and Al Hazen on piano. And then pianist R.C. Gamble led a touring trio of the group B. Bumble and the Stingers, but they didn't do any recording.
0: Yeah, that's kind of what I'm out of it. They're just, my mouth is out of it. They're just there for touring purposes. That's an interesting situation. You hear that once in a while where a group records in a studio and they send someone else out as a touring group. Because a lot of times they're studio musicians that do that and they can't really get away to go out and tour. So
1: that's right. And so a couple of Nut Rockers there. Now the question is who hit the charts and when? Well, that early one by Jack B. Nimble and the Quicks debuts on Billboard February 5th, 1962.
0: Ah, there you go.
1: 1 week later, B. Bumble and the Stingers on February 12th, 1962. They hit the charts, and they win the battle because Jack B. Nimble and the Quicks stall out at 115 on the charts, whereas B. Bumble and the Stingers, as we know, a big hit, number 23 pop, number one, Rhythm and Blues.
0: Yeah, pretty cool.
1: Yeah.
0: So, yeah, that did do quite a bit better.
1: And before that, a double play on Dear Ivan, Jimmy Dean's follow-up to Big Bad John, Dear Ivan from early 1962, number 24 pop, number 9 country. And if you're going to do something like Dear Ivan, well, you got to have an answer record. And sure enough, lesser heard would be Dear Jimmy, which was recorded allegedly by Ivan Kavanovich, the Russian mentioned in the Jimmy Dean song. We don't have info on who that really is, but we'll look into that.
0: Yeah, that would be interesting. I that was my first question, and we don't know because it's not a Whitburn. It's not a Billboard charter, so it's not in a Whitburn book. We have to do further research on that.
1: Got to dig deeper. Get on www.45cat.com or some such. The Ivan Kavanovich answer record, Dear Jimmy, hitbound on KRUX out of Phoenix. And that was a month later, in February of 62.
0: Yeah, pretty cool stuff. And people are probably wondering who our spotlight artist is. We're just going to spotlight Ross Hartman in the KSJS Wall of Fame. That's the best I can come up
1: with. We're going to start a Kickstart fundraising thing all day today. Send your donations to me.
0: Directly. And we get that Wall of Fame built. Yeah. But in all seriousness, no, we actually have no spotlight today. That's why I brought that up.
1: We usually do,
0: but I made a decision. I don't know if it's a good decision. We'll find out or not. We'll find out. It could be it's an okay decision now. It's probably a good one. But it could turn bad if someone very crucial, some real heavyweight in the music business dies in the next day or two. So we got to hope that doesn't happen. We do the spotlights on Thursday so we can do a spotlight Friday or Saturday if necessary. Well, we decided to do Johnny Horton on Saturday because that is the exact day, sadly enough, that the auto accident occurred that took Johnny's life 62 years ago, back in 1960. So we got a big Johnny Horton special, big enough that we're going to have to do the middle of the show routine. We're not going to do it in spotlight format. We're going to do the whole thing at 12 noon because we get too many cuts to do it in the usual spotlight format. So that's coming up Saturday, and hopefully nothing would throw that out the window. It had to be something pretty critical because I hate to throw the Johnny Horton thing out the window. Sure. A lot of neat cuts planned.
1: People thinking, fair weather oldies fans thinking, well, had sink the Bismarck and north to Alaska. And gosh, what was
0: the
1: that?
0: Battle of New Orleans.
1: Battle of New Orleans. And then he retired from the music business. No. He had a whole long career. He was on the Mercury label for like a dozen singles, Dennis, that didn't get much traction at all.
0: Oh, that was after, was that after Columbia?
1: That was before Columbia.
0: Oh, yeah, Mercury.
1: A dozen singles on Mercury, and that's a whole other box set.
0: Yeah, it is. And the little, I think there were a couple small labels. I know one of them was Cormac.
1: And Abbott's in there as well.
0: Abbott is. Yeah, that's right. Cormac and Abbott. Those go all the way back to 51. What's neat is, for people that want to know about this, Bear Family released two boxes on Johnny Horton initially, two different box sets covering the 51 to 55 and then the later years, which they often do with a lot of artists. Then they came out with another one, and I probably should get this one. They combined everything into a 9-CD box set. Wow. I don't know if you need to have the two separate ones. I don't know if there are any cuts missing, but they got a 9-CD box. And the cool thing is, not one booklet, but two booklets in there. And I heard they're about 35 pages each, but they're two booklets, and one of them is a lot of information that apparently that Johnny Horton's mother had written about him for some reason. So that's probably the box I need to get. I've got the later box. I got the later box, the Columbia years. I don't have the Cormac and Abbott years, and I don't know if Mercury was included, but maybe the Mercury wasn't in those, and that's included in the 9-CD. I'm not sure. I know the one I have is 4 CDs, and I don't know how big the other one was, but they got this one that's 9 CDs with the 2 booklets. So if you're a big Johnny Horton fan, that's the one to get.
1: And in addition to the 3 massive pop hits, there's a whole long career hitting the country charts on the Columbia label.
0: Yeah, absolutely. Johnny was great. I just always liked him a lot, and it's kind of funny that I would just do a big spotlight on him to block out the middle of the show. And maybe if it had been 60 years, it would have been more appropriate. But hey, better late than never. It's 62 years ago that he died, and we're going to do that since we picked him. We might as well just kind of go all the way, and we'll go a little overboard, and we'll just go from noon to 2 roughly with all Johnny Horton all the time. So hopefully that won't cause too many people to tune away, because he did do a lot of good stuff.
1: Well, and
0: you got to be a country fan, though, I guess.
1: Most of them are charters. Most of them crossed over.
0: They are, but he's pretty country sounding, and there's a lot of country stuff. And so hopefully you lean country, and you'll be more apt to like our special and not tune away.
1: Yeah, and we got some fun stuff, too. We got early version of North to Alaska, early version of Sink the Bismarck. We've got radio spots he did that incorporated the melody of Sink the Bismarck into a Ford commercial, of all things. A lot of fun stuff.
0: Yeah, it's a lot of neat stuff. So we're going to do that on Saturday, because, again, that's right on the day, November 5th, that Johnny would have lost his life 62 years ago.
1: Yeah, so. And how about North to Alaska? Not only the early version, Dennis, but the promo for the movie North to Alaska, starring John Wayne.
0: Yeah, that's right. We got that spot, too, courtesy of Bear Family. They put some of these neat spots. There's a neat... I was just talking to Ross about this. There's a neat spot for Ray Ford that is not Bear Family, and it's not Equivalent Fidelity, but it almost makes me wonder if it's really Johnny Horton. I don't think that anybody would fudge and say they were Johnny, but it's just that he had a real accent on this spot, unless he was a lot younger when he did it. That may be, but he seemed to have quite an accent, a younger sound than another PSA that we have.
1: That's right, Dress Right for School.
0: Yeah, Dress Right for School, and listen to the station for some more hits. It's a little PSA, and he sounds really different on that PSA kind of thing that he does on the commercial. So it just kind of makes me wonder. But I guess it's really him in the spot. You'd hope that somebody wouldn't do a fudge thing and say they were Johnny.
1: I'm guessing it was done early.
0: Must have been much earlier. Yeah,
1: fidelity isn't that good, and he does a. And, it's a regional spot, whereas by the time he becomes a big star, he's doing commercials for Ford, and it covers the whole country.
0: Yeah, he has a deeper voice by then and seems to have less accent, so it's really interesting. It almost really sounds like two different people, so you'll have to listen for that on the Saturday on the Ray Ford commercial versus the other PSA that we run. Because there's a couple of spots, the John Wayne one Ross mentioned and another one for 1964s, and they mentioned Johnny, but once, I got to correct myself. Johnny Horton is in that 1960, and I have to listen to that closely again. And see how his voice sounds there. But it just seemed to Ray Ford, he really had a different sound, a young Johnny, I guess, with more of an accent. Kind of.
1: But
0: cool.
1: He can't be too young, because I do believe he does play a sample from Sink the Bismarck.
0: Yes, that's right. So it's that early one, that Ray Ford, where he sounds really young. But I don't know. And he has more of an accent. But it's interesting.
1: We'll let you judge for yourself. That'll be this Saturday, starting about 12 noon.
0: But you get to hear Johnny sing and speak Saturday.
1: Very cool.
0: Yeah, it'll be a fun spotlight. I think you'll like it. Again, you probably got to have a little more of a country music taste, and hopefully a lot of our listeners do. I've always felt that oldies and country seem to work together, and there have certainly been people that have tried that on terrestrial stations and internet stations, mixing oldies and country, and I think it works for the right audience. It doesn't seem to get... big ratings when you start mixing the music, unfortunately. Yeah. But if but I think for more of a niche audience like you get on the internet, I think it works fine if you want to do that kind of thing.
1: So no spotlight today, but a big Johnny Horton tribute starting at 12 noon on Saturday.
0: Yeah, so that'll be fun, and something we'll probably be telling you about that over the next. Why my mouth today? We'll be telling you about that over the next few days, next couple days. We'll be promoting the Saturday so that you don't forget.
1: No, please do. So, Dennis, it is a Thursday edition of Friday Flashbacks, and over there on my extreme left would be the Bay Area Radio Hall of Fame pioneer, Dennis Terry,
0: and Ross, the KSAS pioneer over there, waiting for that. Incredible wall of fame that we got to build outside the studio here.
1: And just need a little funding.
0: Someday Nick's going to be tuned into my show, and then he'll call me about it. Or I have to take the initiative to talk to him about it.
1: He'll say, what's this about a wall?
0: Yeah, what's this about a wall of fame? Yeah, we got to do that. We got the wall space. We just got to, I guess someone's got to take the initiative to get pictures of some of the past people and put them up there with their names, that kind of thing.
1: Absolutely. So, Dennis, it is oldies but goodies. 50s, 60s, 70s, sometimes eke into the 80s, but not the big hits.
0: Or going the way back machine to the 40s.
1: Sometimes, yeah.
0: Or even further sometimes, I guess. Not too often, but.
1: In fact, I found it, Dennis, sometime in this. We have a Thursday, Friday, Saturday oldies slot. It's 11 a.m. to noon or 2 p.m., 3 p.m. And sometime in this slot of oldies shows, we're going to go back to 1909.
0: Oh, you found the Ada Jones, huh?
1: I found Ada Jones and her very first original version of I Remember You.
0: Oh, that's pretty cool. Maybe we should send that to Rick, although he may have it. He just didn't have it handy. Yeah. He didn't say he didn't have it, absolutely.
1: It was funny. I found two versions. One is really nicely cleaned up and shockingly good fidelity. And the second one is off a scratchy 78, and it was horrible.
0: Oh, my gosh. So someone did a pretty good cleanup on one and had a pretty good condition record, I guess.
1: Yeah, that's right. So we'll go with that one.
0: Yeah. Yeah, it is possible to have early 1900s records that are in fairly good shape. I had some old 78s buried and away somewhere that probably got from my grandparents or something. And there was a Jimmy Wakely in there that wasn't in too bad a shape. We were talking about that recently, I think.
1: Yeah, he was
0: a country guy, too.
1: Absolutely. So we've got that in your future. I Remember You, of course. You oldies fans are going to think Frank Ifield. Yes, he covered it, but way back in 1909. Ada Jones did it first, and Jimmy Dorsey had a good version in the 40s. We might play that one as well if I can get a better copy.
0: Yeah, we can maybe do a triple play. There were several versions done of that song because it is, as not only Frank Ifield, but a lot of top 40 artists and groups in the early years of top 40, the first decade, there was a lot of covering of standards going on, which I think a musicologist type person would know about that. I mean, things like Linda by Jan and Dean, all sorts of them, a lot of standards done by the groups like the Dupree's and stuff.
1: And I think it'll be refreshing to hear the Ada Jones version because when she did it, and a little chipmunk voice is kind of cute, but she did it as a kind of a novelty song that, you know, it never struck me as a novelty song, but she sings it like, oh yeah, I remember you. And so that's a fun take on that song.
0: Yeah, that'll be kind of cool, huh?
1: Yeah, that'll be sometime, either today, tomorrow, or Saturday. Meanwhile, out of the break, back to the oldies but goodies. Dennis, not quite enough singles to do a spotlight, but sad to report bad news about the Simon sisters. Carly Simon, of course, the famous one of the Simon sisters. She's fine. She's 77 and still doing okay. But there were two other Simon sisters. You may know about Lucy Simon.
0: That's the one who teamed up with her, I think.
1: Who teamed up with her, half of the Simon sisters back in the mid-60s. And I did not know that there's also a Joanna Simon, who was, of all things, an opera singer. So,
0: oh, I was going to ask if she ever did any recording. I guess she did.
1: I guess she did. So
0: opera, but she didn't do any of the pop stuff.
1: No. So Joanna Simon, the opera singer. And then Lucy Simon, after the folk career in the mid-60s, went on to compose popular stuff for Broadway. Now, here's the bad news. Carly's doing fine, but Joanna and Lucy died within the last couple weeks, one day apart.
0: Oh, my gosh.
1: Joanna was 85. She died of thyroid cancer in a Manhattan hospital on October 19th. And Lucy, who was 82, died at her home in Piermont, New York, of metastatic breast cancer on October 20th.
0: Oh, wow. Boy, that is a weird bad stroke of luck.
1: Yeah. And it's already only made worse because their younger brother, photographer Peter, he died back in 2018 at the age of 71.
0: Oh, boy. So Lucy's the last one left. Probably the best note of them.
1: Carly, yeah.
0: I'm sorry, Carly. I'm out of it. Yeah. Carly, the best note of all four of the siblings. Still with us, which is good.
1: Yeah. And the... And, you know, Carly Simon, you make the connection. As some people know this, part of a famous family, part of the Simon & Schuster publishing giant.
0: Oh, that's right. Huh? Yeah, I almost forgotten about that. That's
1: so,
0: right.
1: So the family is into publishing, and all the sisters, very good singers.
0: Yeah, pretty cool stuff.
1: So not enough material to do a whole Simon Sister spotlight, but the least we could do is play Wink and Blink and a Nod, their one big hit.
0: Yeah, that is a good one, Carly and Lucy. I always did like that one, and it didn't do very well back in, 64?
1: 64, at the height of Beatlemania, as folk music is waning, their single got to number 73.
0: And this was covered years later by the Doobie Brothers with Michael McDonald doing the lead, and I'd much rather hear this.
1: If you have nothing nice to say, don't say anything at all.
0: I'd much rather hear this one. We'll just leave it at that. It didn't excite. It was redone, and I will admit they brought something new to the table because it was totally rearranged, but I'd much rather hear the Simon Sisters. That's just me.
1: So paying tribute to the late Lucy Simon, the late Joanna Simon, we've got the Simon Sisters, Wink and Blink and a Nod. Out of the break, you need to punch up 319. I'll tell folks that you experience mental health challenges. Well, join rcoz.us. They are an impact-based organization whose mission is to normalize conversations about mental challenges. 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That's rcoz.us. 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
0: You know, every time I hear Ross or someone here at the station read that spot, I just can't help but think in radio terms. 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And we have jingles, and I don't know, maybe it could be some kind of an oldie format. Who knows?
1: All right,
0: I just it just has a radio sound to it, RCOZ.
1: Yeah.
0: I don't know.
1: All right.
0: That's just me. Anyway, let's listen to this.
1: Let's.
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Well, hey, you know, that is such a neat little song, and it's not one you hear very often. What would that get to on the charts again? 74 on the charts. So it's one you don't hear very often, and we lost Lucy Simon on that recording. And when we do these record reprises, I always remember my buddy Lou Geneva, whom we lost on July 27th back in 2016. So in his memory and in the memory of Carly Simon, in the memory of Lucy Simon, I should say. Oh, Carly, too. We'll put her in there, but Carly's still with us. But in memory of Lucy Simon and my buddy Lou Geneva, who is responsible for me doing all these reprises, why don't we hear that one more time? So nice guy to hear it twice, winking, blinking, and nodding one more time, because you may not hear this anywhere in the near future. It's too minor for most radio stations to play, so we'll give it to you one more time at 90.5.

0: So there you go. He heard it twice here, and hopefully that didn't cause anyone to tune out. So pretty neat little song. I always have liked that cut, and that probably can fit in. It can definitely fit into those Dennis Terry reprise records, many of which we do. And it was nice to remember Lou when we do those too, and certainly having lost both Simon Sisters, and it's a neat song, so I'd play that twice a week. As a number 74 record in 64, you're not going to hear too many places, unfortunately. So, got that one in twice for you. Hope you like that. Wink and blink and a nod. You probably remember that one. If you're a hardcore oldies fan, you will. If you're not such a hardcore oldie fan, maybe not. But hey, at least you know it now. You know it. You really know it now since we ran it twice. But at any rate, it is the Terry and Hartman thing. We're here till 3 o'clock. And strange things happen at 3 o'clock. Cardi Coon comes in. And if you know what I mean, there's really strange things happen. No, I'm just kidding. But it'll be a fun show. The Den, I believe, is the name of the show. Yes. Cardi Coon, he'll be in here at 3 for you. Let's see, we got some messages, don't we? Or do we? Oh, no, not yet. We're just talking ahead about some other spots on the line.
1: Volare on 2.
0: Volare, all right. So this is the Nelbu Depito de Blue version? Or this
1: yes.
0: Is the actual? Okay, so it is Domenico Modugno, one of three records between 58 and 63 to go, three foreign language records to go to number one on the Billboard charts. The other two, of course, Dominique by the Singing Nun and Sukiyaki by Q Sakamoto. But this was the first one.

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1: If you're a regular KSJS listener, then you know we have a radio station at San Jose State. 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
2: 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Let's do it.
3: Let's take a look at current temperatures right now. The time is 6:54. In San Jose, it's 55. San Francisco, 55. 57 in San Jose, or Oakland, rather. Gilroy, 54. Santa Cruz, 56 degrees.
1: What if you were a millionaire? 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
3: 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You're listening to me, DJ Smarty. Let's take a look at those temperatures a little bit more deeper in, a little more information, I should say. In San Jose, today's high is 80, 55 is the low. San Francisco, 66, the high, 54, the low. Oakland, 68, the high, 56, the low. And Gilroy, 76, the high, 54, the low. In Santa Cruz, you're looking at 67, the high, 55, the low. For the next few days, over the next week, you're looking at temperatures ranging from 80s to 80. The 70s, rather, in San Jose and San Francisco. Same story there with temperatures, 60, we're at lower temperatures there, but 60s, mid-60s throughout the next 10 days for San Francisco. In Oakland, you're looking at the same story there with temperatures going about low, high 60s to mid-60s, as well as low 70s at times possible. Gilroy, you're looking at 76 for today, like I mentioned before, and then for the rest of the week, looks like a warm-up over the weekend, but then going back to 70s later next week for the next 10 days. In Santa Cruz, looks like same thing there with a warm-up over the weekend, then dipping a little bit over the next couple of days, ending off next week with about 70s, low 70s for those weeks. We're going to continue on with the music here on 90.5 KSJS.

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So I won't be here next week, and I won't be back until after, I believe it's August 9th. Might be August 5th or something, whenever that show is. I'll be gone for the next couple of weeks, but I do have people who are going to be, some DJs that are going to be filling in for me. I should be back on the 13th of August, so I'll be back in about a little bit over a month. I'm going to be on vacation, but I do have some people that are going to be here in the studio taking over the show. I do know that DJ Moreno is going to be on next week. He'll be covering for that, and then we'll also have other DJs later on in the week. You can find out all about that on KSJS.org. You can see who the DJ is that's covering everything and all that information. But back to what I was saying, if you want to listen to my show, you can listen every Thursday, 6 to 10 a.m., where I play Latin songs from around the world, as well as from the Bay Area, and all that good stuff. But yep, I'll be gone for the next couple of weeks, but you'll have some amazing DJs taking over for me while I'm gone. I will be listening in too, so that'll be fun to kind of hear my quote unquote show without me being on. But you won't. But I won't be hearing me. I'll be hearing someone else. So fun. I think that's it. Yeah, let's get back to the music. It's 90.5 KSJS. 7:12 is the current time.

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1: Are you tired of hearing the same ish day in, day out on your regular radio station? 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
1: 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When I was reading that, the only thing I can think of is I did not mess up. I mean, I usually mess up reading these. That felt like it was pre-recorded, and it was not. It was totally live. I'm going to have to listen back to that. Maybe in my mind, like, I did it perfectly, and it's terrible. But anyway, let's take a look at something that is not terrible right now, and that's the Bay Area traffic. It looks like right now, so far, at least for the South Bay, from what I'm seeing from Sig Alert, there's no traffic anywhere. Not a lot of traffic, not a significant amount of traffic, to where most of the color here is green. I'm seeing a lot of green on the major South Bay freeways. Not a lot of red anywhere that I can find. Not a lot of yellowish. I do see maybe parts of 101 between, let's see, this is 280, 230, or Santa Clara Street, Julian and McKee and Julian, about 45 miles an hour, 37 miles an hour. That's still pretty, slower than what you should be, what typically you should be going on the freeway, but it is not that significant, that much. Well, usually at this time, usually in the morning, it's very busy. I think it's because of the 4th of July. That's probably why, because everyone's already probably either early vacation, maybe. Some people might be already on early vacation, so less people are not vacation, but early, yeah, right? Early extended weekend, because it's an extended weekend already. So some people might even be going beforehand. So anyway, there is a little bit of traffic now that I'm seeing as I'm zooming or going more north towards the San Francisco area. There's a lot of yellowish, actually. On the Bay Bridge, so in San Francisco, looks like to Treasure Island, it's about 26 miles per hour, about a half a mile or 1.2 of a mile before the Treasure Island, looks like it's about 30 miles, and then the exit from the Bay Bridge, 98.9 miles before, it's about 28 miles an hour. So a little bit of slower traffic there, I should say. Other things going on, that's an older incident. This one, disabled vehicle. I don't know why I got excited for this. Disabled vehicle on the right lane on the 80 westbound at Burnett. That's going to be a little bit higher up, but this is in the San Pablo area. I don't think our signal reaches that far. So if you are going there, there's that going on. That was reported about 7 to 8 a.m. But let me just refresh it one more time just in case things change. A little bit of red traffic now being reported. A little bit of orange that I'm seeing on McKee and Santa Clara Street. Julian McKee, Santa Clara and Highway 30, 130 rather, about 25 miles, 22 miles there as you head into that area. And a little bit on 280 at Leland Avenue, about 41 miles. But other than that, looks like pretty average. There is something on the 237 West Highway 82, I believe this is the junction onto that. It's going to be 12 miles, so a little bit slower there. But even going towards Gilroy, going towards there's a little bit of Santa Cruz by, looks like, what would this be? This would be a little bit after Capitola, about 22 miles, 24 miles, 23, 21, all on Freedom Boulevard, San Andreas Boulevard, San Andreas Road, and Rio del Mar Boulevard. So a little bit of traffic in that area, but right here in the South Bay, right here in San Francisco, as you're heading into downtown, looks pretty green for right now. That could change in a few minutes, so we'll have another check and take a look coming up later on. But for right now, the time is 7:27. 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

0: Some signs could be more than what they seem. 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

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You can listen to my show every Thursday from 6 a.m. to 10 a.m. Taking a look at traffic right now, there's not a lot of it still. It's still looking pretty green throughout the South Bay and around the Bay Area, except for on the Bay Bridge. But that looks like it's a little bit better now. In San Francisco, there is a lot of red on the 1 South and northbound. Looks like a lot of yellow there, about 22 miles per hour on Lincoln Way, all around that area. And in, looks like, where is this? Well, that's it, but mostly the traffic right there. There's not a lot of there. Still on the 101 northbound, Emma Key, Oakland Road, 13th Street. It's about, what is it, 41 miles an hour is what it looks like is registering there. And at McLaughlin Avenue, 32 miles an hour. So a little bit of traffic is picking up a little bit, but still not there where it usually is this morning. I'll continue looking at that, and then I'll have an update for you later on at 70.5 KSJS.

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2: 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Time now is 8:23, and let's take a look at some sports. Yesterday, a lot of games happened for the World Cup. There's also the Giants game that happened yesterday. World Cup yesterday, significant games being the United States versus Bosnia, winning the United States winning 2-0. England also won the game against Congo DR, and then Belgium also winning against Senegal. Before that, Mexico won, I think it was 2-0, if I remember correctly. Actually, I can check the bracket. Let me check the bracket. And then, the Giants game that happened. Let's go to that. Giants game happened. Giants winning 6-4 against the Diamondbacks. There's a couple more World Cup games today. Spain versus Austria, Portugal versus Croatia, and Switzerland versus Algeria. That's happening today. For the Giants, the next game for them is going to be on Friday versus the Rockies. And then for the WNBA, the Valkyries are going to play the Dream on Saturday. And I think that's mostly all in sports. The Giants playing against the Rockies for the next few days, then playing against the Blue Jays starting on Monday, and then looks like back to the Rockies on next Thursday. But keeping it with the World Cup, let's look at the bracket there to see the games that happened beforehand. We're in the, I guess the round of 16 is now where we're going to. We were in the 32, the round of 32, now we're going to the 16. And last games that happened, Mexico versus Ecuador, they won that 2-0. That moved on to then play, they're going to be playing England on Sunday, and then Brazil versus Japan, Brazil winning that. Ivory Coast playing against Norway. I don't think that's what it is. That's not the country, maybe. But anyway, Brazil versus Norway is going to be happening on Sunday as well. Then later on, they also have, Bosnia versus the United States winning that, Belgium versus Senegal, Belgium winning that game. So moving on to Monday now, it's the United States versus Belgium. In the other ones, South Africa versus Canada, Canada winning that one, the Netherlands versus Morocco, Morocco winning that one, a new game on Saturday, it's going to be Canada versus Morocco. And then for another one, Germany versus Paraguay, Paraguay winning that one, moving on to the next round on July 4th against France winning that against Sweden. So those are the upcoming games, Paraguay versus France, Canada versus Morocco, United States versus Belgium, Norway versus Brazil, Mexico versus England, and then still TBD right now, it's going to be Argentina. Tomorrow Argentina is going to play against Cabo Verde, then Australia versus Egypt. Whoever wins those games moves on to play July 7th. And today, Switzerland versus Algeria, and then Colombia versus Ghana. Whoever wins that one is going to move on to play on July 7th as well. So getting closer to the end. Another one who's going to be still up in the air, that's also happening today, like I mentioned before, Portugal versus Croatia, and Spain versus Austria. Whoever wins that one will move on to July 6th, who will be playing then there. Like I was mentioning before I got distracted, we're getting to the last few games of the World Cup, with it ending July 19th, I think it is. So about, 17 days from now is when the final will happen. Obviously too early to predict who will get to the end, but we are keeping an eye on that, and you can have all the latest information and all the more in-depth stuff. I just know the basic stuff I'm getting off of Apple Sports, so I don't know too much about the games. I did not watch, didn't get a chance to watch the past few games, but a lot more information, a lot more stuff. The team with KSJS Sports is going to have that for you. That's coming up at, what is it, 1 o'clock today, right after the midday toke. That's happening after my show. So at 1 o'clock, you can tune in for that, for KSJS Sports, who will have the very latest on that. I'm trying to find a song, but I can't get it. So in the meantime, enjoy this brief intermission, I guess.
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8: 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For some reason, I remember at the first, when I first read that promo, I would call it Celluloid or Celluloid, but it's, I think it's Celluloid. I still don't know if I'm saying it right. I need to listen to the show to see how they call it, but I think it's Celluloid. Well, let's hope it is. It's 8:54 in the morning, and let's take a look at some traffic right now. I didn't actually get this right beforehand, so might be some traffic. No, it's still pretty green all morning long from what I've been seeing. It's been pretty green so far. Not a lot of crazy traffic around the Bay Area, around at least the North Bay Area, not the North, the South Bay Area here in San Jose. There is a little bit towards the airport on 880 northbound at the 101, 43 miles an hour, North First Street, 28 miles Coleman Avenue, 33 miles, Alameda, 40 miles. So a little bit of traffic there is picking up there, but not too crazy just yet. In the Gilroy area, Morgan Hill, still pretty green around there. Over in Capitola, there is a pretty light traffic as well. Santa Cruz, a little bit of yellow there. As we go towards the north of the Bay Area, there is a little bit of traffic that's starting to pick up on the 84 West. Looks like this is nearby Palo Alto, near Redwood City, in between Palo Alto and Redwood City, right by the 101 before the 84 East. Don't know what that one is. That's a different one. So one of the nearby one of the bridges. I don't think it's the San Mateo Bridge. That might be a different one. But there's some traffic picking up there. And for San Francisco, looks like some road construction on the left lane of the Bay Bridge. That is there with a couple of little traffic there. San Francisco also on the 1 South, 15 miles an hour Lincoln Way, Judah Street, Noriega Street. I think I'm saying that right. Vincent Street as well, that area right there. This is the North and South 101, or just the North and South 1, rather, right before the Golden Gate, between 280 and 101. Looks like there's a little bit of red traffic with 5 miles per hour on Judah Street right there. But for us, everywhere else in the Bay Area, looks like it's pretty light traffic right now. We'll keep an eye on it to see if anything changes. But in the meantime, we'll go back to the music right here on 90.5 KSJS San Jose.

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The floor's cold, the coffee's gone, the rig's no cider. There's a crack in every quiet thought I try to hide, but I'm trying to keep us together, 'cause maybe this will be our last time to love.

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1: 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Time now is 9:24. I read that. I sped run through that PSA. But it's 9:24 a.m. right now. We still have about 30 minutes left in the show. We're going to continue on with more music. I just looked at traffic right now. Still pretty green. Nothing to report. It's a little bit weird that there's not a lot of traffic today. Usually, there's a lot of traffic in the early morning hours, but it's pretty green for most of the Bay Area. I don't see any red spots or any accidents or anything going on. So I guess a good job on being safe on the road out there. But also, I think it's because a lot of people might have already gone on quote-unquote vacation for the 4th. Because it's on the weekend. Usually people get the Friday off or the closest weekday off for observance. So maybe they might have gotten today off as well. That might be why there's not a lot of people, actually, because there's not a lot of people going to work right now, so there's not a lot of traffic, because it is already 9:25, so people should be sort of already at work, depending on where you work, I guess. I shouldn't be assuming what time people start, but yeah, anyway, back to the music. It's 90.5 KSJS.

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I'ma hit when I blast my tune. 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
0: Hey, deep babe tease, hate me, but I put my mans up. Green dot blunts coming around, guess that I'll take my chance up. Green dot blunts coming around, guess that I'll take my chance up. Green dot blunts coming around, guess that I'll take my chance up. Green dot blunts coming around, guess that I'll take my chance up. Green dot blunts coming around, guess that I'll take my chance up.

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1: Well, it's over here, Bob, on the turntable. 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

0: 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Are you ready? Are you ready? Are you ready?
1: 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We got it all for you. Are you sick of hearing the same old songs over and over again? 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
2: 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Are you positive about that?
1: Hell yeah.
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why can't I lose? 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This party lit and I'm drunk, bitch. Take a couple shots where my lime go. Feeling high where my mind go. Green and August, my time's up. Damn. I wish I knew when I hopped in the game that this shit was gonna do or die. She could have risen this blue and soft. It was just a planet I knew about. Taking that risk, I was losing doubt. You gon' sit on your ass, I'ma move a pound. Put my foot on the gas, I'm not slowing down. Watch me run away, falling right through the cloud. High times when I low, low. Shawty wanna come kick it, lost in them bright eyes in my dojo. Like high time for them low, low. Shawty wanna come kick it, lost in them bright eyes in my dojo. Last week was the last time tripping that hard. Mad geek when I'm driving fast cars. That's me in the backyard, see a mad star. Turn me to a track star with a cash car. I ain't even wanna see that much. GT3, I used to ride bus, I guess it's clutch. I just wanna feel it's my touch. A bag of rust, would it take filling my Dutch? I see in my body, help me clean. Honestly, it's feeling like a dream. Now I go designer for my jeans. Running from a ghost and make you scream. Dollar bills, I get the cream. I'm from the hills, it's like Celine. They call me Timmy cause I'm about to turn

Green doubt blunts come around, guess that I'll take my chance though. Green doubt blunts come around, guess that I'll take my chance though. Green doubt blunts come around, guess that I'll take my chance though. Green doubt blunts come around, guess that I'll take my chance though. Green doubt blunts come around, guess that I'll take my chance.

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4: Welcome to another edition of Sports Weekly here on 90.5 KSJS San Jose, as we are live on the corner of 4th and San Fernando inside the KSJS studios. I'm your host, Nick Urias. We got Jonathan Connors, we got Gio Canales, we got Lewis Geis floating around as well. Fellas, how we living? The calendar is officially flipped to July. Feeling good out there?
5: Second half of the year, dude. Let's get it. That means NFL is just upon the horizon.
4: Thanks for reminding
6: real
4: us.
6: Football coming
5: real football coming soon to America. No, I'm just kidding. No, I'm feeling good, though. World Cup is on, second half of the year. Feel the summer heat is upon us. I'm excited.
4: Gio, how you feeling? A nice little World Cup action. I know you've been locked in on all of it, and feels good to have on some 10 a.m. Pacific soccer matches out there.
7: Oh, yeah, it feels great. I went to the Mexico game, the watch party out here in San Jose. That was pretty cool. That was pretty fun. So... It's been pretty good.
4: Must have been ridiculous out there.
7: Oh, it was packed. I don't know what the full capacity is, but you know, it's several thousand people out there just going absolutely crazy. Streets getting shut down and whatnot. I don't know. It's complete chaos. I love it.
4: I thought I saw 30,000 the earthquakes tweeted out for that watch party the other day.
7: That's possible.
4: What, yeah. For Mexico versus Ecuador?
7: Yeah.
4: Yeah. No, thank you. You won't see me anywhere near those parts.
6: I could believe it. And, man, I just caught some local Bay Area team action. I'll tell you all about it when we get to that part of the program later.
4: Sounds good. Well, obviously we got World Cup live action. We'll most certainly report on that. We got two matches going on later. But we're going to start out the show with a little bit of just some college athletics updates. Conference realignment, of course, got to keep up with this type of stuff because college athletics is the landscape is always changing and officially set in stone as of yesterday, July 1st. So the Mountain West, along with several other conferences, are just doing a whole bunch of revamping. And it's a new era for a lot of these conferences. The Pac-12 has been reignited and just... Quickly to go down the list, the Mountain West, you know, losing some Boise State, Colorado State, Fresno State, Utah State. We've mentioned several times on this show, but they're adding North Dakota State and Northern Illinois as football-only members. That's in full effect right now. Hawaii joins as a full-time member, so basketball, you will see them along with baseball. Good baseball program on the island for softball. Pretty much everything now. Every sport you can think of, Hawaii will be in the Mountain West for the long-term future, along with the UTEP Miners, full-time members of the league. Also, UC Davis joins the Mountain West for basketball. As far as the Pac-12, we already mentioned that. Basically, all the exiting Mountain West members are jumping to the Pac-12. You got Gonzaga joining for basketball, and of course, Washington State. Oregon State were already the existing members, and Texas State from the Sun Belt jumping ship themselves. Sac State, strangely, is joining the MAC for football. You got Southern Utah and Utah Tech joining the Big Sky Utah Tech will actually be a baseball Mountain West member. So remember that once when baseball season rolls around. Big West adding Cal Baptist, Sac State, and Utah Valley. Patriot League for football is adding Villanova and William & Mary. I know that Lewis Geis likes that one. Sacred Heart's joining the CAA for football. Texas Tech is joining the SoCon for football. And Lewis, your Denver Pioneers, I know you like that hockey program, but all their sports will be joining the WCC. So remember that. And then Northern Illinois, we mentioned them. Football only member for the Mountain West. For all other sports, jumping ship to the Horizon League. So keep an eye on all of that. Again, once when those sports roll around, you'll probably get a friendly reminder of that. Jonathan, I know you always keep tabs on the Mountain West. 28th year of its existence. What do you make of it from a football and basketball landscape and perspective heading into its first full year of realignment?
5: Well, football, pretty great that they got North Dakota State in here, obviously, a big FCS school. But I'm excited for basketball. Just seeing Hawaii in here, obviously they were in March Madness, winning the Big West. Was it they won the actual conference championship in the tournament? Yes. So I think it's a big addition here, especially for SJSU. The talent obviously isn't going to be the same. Kind of hoping the Nevada and UNLV kind of get back to their prominence, but it doesn't really matter. It kind of gives SJSU the full advantage, in my opinion. The Pac-12 is, pretty top heavy, and they got a bunch of great teams in Colorado State, Boise State, obviously Fresno, but, don't overlook the Mountain West. And I think even though they're taking a little bit of a step down, this favors SJSU in a bunch of sports, and where I think they can, maybe not this year, particularly for football, but for basketball, they can legitimately be like top four, top five, if they get the right just characters and the right group of guys around them. For football, that remains to be said, but I'm really excited for Hawaii and UC Davis, the basketball additions here, because I think that'll do wonders.
4: Maybe San Jose State, UC Davis basketball rivalry.
5: That'd be cool.
4: That'd be literally
5: something. Up to, 60, 90 miles away. So, that should be pretty cool, actually. Yeah, I didn't think about that.
4: It's like, what, 3-hour drive up and north?
5: They're really respectable, too. They were, in the Big West out there with Hawaii. So just having them, GCU, Hawaii, GCU, New Mexico, Nevada, UNLV, there's, I think Mountain West will still be looked at as a, basketball type of conference as well.
4: Yeah, we should mention this stuff with conference realignment. It could change very rapidly.
5: Yeah, and the year could look different from now.
4: 2 months from now, you never know. The Mountain West might be adding another member. And, of course, there's a lot of paperwork involved with that, exiting fees, and, things within that nature that goes on behind the scenes. But you never know. I wouldn't be shocked if Mountain West, maybe the Montana schools. I've always thought they fit the
5: Montana
4: blueprint.
5: Should have been cool for basketball, too, man. I thought they should have been one of the schools that should have came over. I don't know about their football program. They're probably FCS,
4: Montana.
5: I'd imagine.
4: Montana's top five FCS preseason.
5: That's crazy. So. That remains to be said, right, with North Dakota State. I wonder how they'll do. Because FCS have always just notoriously in their non-conference game, they always get throttled, even the top schools against real FBS schools, even against San Jose State, for example.
4: So I did some digging on it, and again, we'll move on here in a minute. But just on your point real quick, over the last 10 years, North Dakota State's got a winning record versus the FBS as FCS members. So, and again, we'll see how that translates to the Mountain West, but
5: yeah,
4: I mean,
5: UC Davis is top 10 in the FCS in general, almost all the time. So,
4: it'd be interesting to see if they're a football member eventually, but that remains to be determined. On the other side of things, NBA basketball off season has been thrilling. Resetting Twitter every other minute, there's something popping up. The NBA trades. Wow. I have to say, guys, the NBA offseason, probably out of all of four major sports, the NBA offseason is like cream of the crop. It's number one on my list. Sure, the NFL's fun, but you just don't get the storylines, the trade rumors, and everything that comes along with it. Unlike the NBA, there's always something going on. There's always an all-star that is disgruntled, complaining, taking their complaints to social media or Twitter or, in some players' cases, Twitch. And, you know, there is always something out there for everybody. And it's just amazing to see, we'll get to the trades here in a minute, just how the entire landscape of, you know, just the sport can change with so many stars on the move. And a lot of them, guys, kind of weren't really on our radar to a certain extent. We already mentioned Giannis Antetokounmpo to the Heat, along with LaMelo Ball going to the Timberwolves on last Thursday's show. But, of course, we got updates. We could start out with, I guess, the major trade piece. Probably the most shocking one, just because of as far as the package is concerned. And that being Boston Celtics guard Jaylen Brown. Traded to the Philadelphia 76ers.
7: Arrival is so weird.
4: Yeah. It's just crazy. Eastern Conference rival who they've aligned with in the East playoffs several times. I mean,
7: well,
4: these
7: this
4: guys
7: past season.
4: Yeah, this past season. But, I mean, these two teams don't like each other. Interestingly, that he gets dealt to Philly just because of the package. Sure, Boston, you get two first-round picks and, you know, on past 2030, 2031 and 2033, you get two second-round picks. You get an aging Paul George, who is clearly not on the best contract. He's going to eat up a lot of your cap.
8: He's 36, dude.
4: 36-year-old Paul George with four draft picks that don't kick in for several years. And Jaylen Brown's a Philadelphia 76er with an elite backcourt, guys. What do you make of this? There were tons of suitors for Jaylen Brown. I'm glad this trade kind of got done because I was kind of sick and tired of hearing Jaylen Brown complain. But Philly was just a complete left field destination that I don't think anyone saw coming here.
5: Yeah, I mean, especially since, like Gio said, they're, you know, obviously a rival here in the East that's competing with them. They just took him out. You know, Jaylen Brown just tweeted out like an hour ago, like he's still trying to process this. Also, like, I think everybody is, right? And it's just a big, I don't know, like head scratcher here from whatever the front office, you know, Brad Stevens are trying to accomplish over in Boston. But, you know, the rumors have been surrounding Jaylen Brown the same way they've been surrounding Giannis even before their championship run, during the championship run. Like, it was always there. And I think the people have been saying, you know, the Giannis attempt, you know, attaching Jaylen Brown's name was kind of the nail in the coffin. But I think this was always like, this was always meant to happen. Just the way it all transpired is kind of a big shocker. 2028 first round pick that could be a swap, 2031 unprotected, and 2 second round picks and Paul George. Like, Boston gets almost nothing from this, in my opinion. Like, I honestly don't see how, like, any of those, even if somehow they get a convert swap, like, you know, the unprotected pick is kind of cool, but, like, other than that, like, what do you really get here?
4: Gio, how shocked are you by the returning package here for Boston and just the trade as a whole?
7: I was surprised that it was Philly that was dealt with in the first place. And then I thought that the return was pretty bare. Like, I don't understand the Paul George return. Like, he has 2 years on his contract, one of them being a player option. It's basically the exact same contract as Jaylen Brown, so it's not like trying to dump salary cap or anything like that. Paul George is, like, at this point of his career, just a lesser version of Jason Tatum in a lot of ways. And so I guess you get picks. So it's just, like, it's just very confusing. But for the Sixers, it's pretty cool, I guess. They get an all-star in Jaylen Brown, finals MVP. They also pick up in free agency Anfernee Simons, who's going to be an excellent player off the bench as well. It's going to be interesting to see how Brown fits, though, because last time that he's played with the ball-dominant point guard was with Kyrie, and he hasn't really had a center like Joel Embiid. And obviously all the stuff that he said about Joel Embiid in the past.
4: Sure.
7: Yeah, so it's going to be a weird fit. Yeah, for Philly, but I'm sure they can figure it out.
4: Tyrese Maxey, Jaylen Brown, VJ Edgecombe. They just picked up Dean Wade from the Cleveland Cavaliers, who I guess will serve as their 3-and-D guy. And then they got Embiid in the front court.
5: 40% of him, at least.
4: Yeah. Well, I have to say, the pushback on
5: Anthony
4: George.
5: Simons.
4: I don't really like Simons.
5: But they signed him.
4: Sure.
5: Two-year, little $12 million contract.
4: Little six-man piece. I mean, even on the revamped Boston.
5: You can't play those guys 40 minutes, you know?
4: He couldn't. I don't know.
5: Well, at least, you know, you sit down, DJ, you put in Anthony Simons, that'll be pretty tired. Like, you know, that'll be pretty tiring.
4: In a playoff series, I think we'll find out that Simons is not it.
5: They need more big men.
4: Yeah, they need more.
5: But they got a solid freaking team, man.
4: Yeah.
5: Like, what is Boston doing?
4: Well, Boston clearly believes in, you know, Peyton Pritchard and Derek White, I guess.
5: I don't believe that one.
7: Well, it seems
5: bit.
7: Like they believe in Missoula's philosophy.
5: Sure.
7: That's kind of the thing they're going with.
5: But, like, to me, like, players aside, coaches aside, this just feels like a big, big ownership problem to me now. Because, like, I don't know, 2 years ago, 3 years ago, this just wouldn't have happened. Like, you got, you know, Boston legends criticizing them. Just forget the stats and what Brown is doing, like, you know, plus minus. Just like, man, this is, you're trading away a star who was your finals MVP. You know, this is kind of unheard of, you know, to a certain extent. So I feel like there just must be something a little bit more deep down than this, because you traded into another powerhouse that set them up for like a top three position here where you're not even guaranteed anything. So it's just very questionable moves here. I would start to question like ownership and how much they're very invested into basketball.
4: Well, they got new owners, Boston.
5: That's what I like. This changes everything. Like, I think that, you know, this is going to be the new norm for Boston, considering how their fan base is reacting to this trade. Nobody wanted Jaylen Brown to go from, at least for the majority of that fan base over there.
6: I agree. I just want to ask, they've been talking about years about splitting up the Jays. Are we just surprised that it's so little now? Is that all we can give this? Because
4: we're just surprised on the package and where he was.
6: Yeah.
4: I mean, the Houston Rockets, I thought, could have been a great fit. They could have thrown out a better package. Portland, with the moves that they made prior, to this move being made, I thought Portland could have presented something better. You know, there were so many other, you know, destinations where,
7: and even the rumors around like Giannis going to the Celtics and like the hangups there of like the Celtics not being able to, or like not willing to package a few random players or whatever. It's just kind of like a shock in terms of like,
5: I know, right? Like, was Pritchard the X factor there? Yeah. Like, get out of here. I refuse to believe that.
4: Well, here's the deal. Philly, keep an eye on more moves that they make during the offseason, because Daryl Morey's not running that team anymore. Bob Myers is actually taking over some, you know, general manager roles. I mean, he's not the official general manager, but he has taken over a lot of the responsibilities as far as a transactional standpoint here for the 76ers.
6: So this is perfect. He's not able to draft, terrible draft record, get rid of the draft picks, get good players.
4: Essentially, in your eyes, yeah.
7: It's the reverse process.
4: One more little funny nugget on Paul George. He's now been traded for Shai Gilgeous-Alexander, Jaylen Brown, Domantas Sabonis, Victor Oladipo, Danilo Gallinari, 7 first-round picks, plus 4 pick swaps over the course of his career.
5: What you're saying is this trade is going to work out for the Sixers. Except for the Gallinari part. That's random.
4: I'm just saying is that the entire league is just in love with trading for Paul George.
5: Yeah, he's like the tweak mid-tweener there. Like, you know, still can still put up 17 points, but he's a shell of what he once was. And I wouldn't be surprised if they flip him before the season starts, dude.
4: That'd be interesting.
5: He's not a Boston Celtics type of guy.
6: To the unction Warriors.
5: Well, dude, whatever. If he wants to come to the Expendables, dude, like, yeah, let's do it, man.
4: I will say he had a great 3-point shooting
7: performance
4: over the course of the playoffs. Like, he had over 40% from three in the playoffs.
5: They beat Boston. Like,
7: he did
5: a good job beating these guys. Just so bizarre. It's crazy. The whole thing is weird.
7: He can pop off still. It's just not going to be.
5: It's going to be for like 40 games is all.
7: Yeah, it's just not going to be as consistent as you would like.
4: Well, Celtics added Mike Conley, who's like beyond 40 now.
5: That's disgusting.
4: And Mitchell Robinson.
5: Yeah,
4: on a multi-year deal. Former New York Knicks big man.
7: And that's because James Dolan didn't want to go into the second apron.
4: Exactly.
5: That's a good deal for Boston. 3-year, 40 mil. Not bad at all.
4: Mitchell Robinson, yeah. Exactly. They needed some bigs. They couldn't go with Keita and Hugo Gonzalez for 7 games.
5: Man, they dumped a lot into Hugo last year.
8: What about Valanciunas?
5: Jonas is on the Nuggets, or he was.
4: He was not on Boston.
7: Vucevic, he's
4: unplayable
7: on the Magic
4: in the
7: now.
4: Playoffs.
5: Yeah, he couldn't.
7: He also got moved to the Magic.
4: Moving on. You got the LA Clippers dealing Kawhi Leonard back to Toronto, of course. 2019 NBA champion Kawhi Leonard, member of the Toronto Raptors, Finals MVP, of course. Had the 1 year there, but this is his second stint. Probably should have never left in the first place, but here we are. Clippers received Brandon Ingram, Grady Dick, an unprotected 2031 and 2033, along with those are first round picks, and then 2 second rounders. Finally, Steve Ballmer pulled the trigger and said, okay, we had our moment. You know, we tried. We went all in. It didn't work out. The SGA Paul George trade finally finalized. And Kawhi Leonard, off a career year, by the way, scoring-wise, averaging 28 a game in the regular season. I guess the Clippers, if you want to call it, sell high here. In this case, Kawhi's, what, pushing 35 right now? Like, he's
7: 35,
4: yeah, so, like, he's getting up there. He said he wants to end his career in Toronto. But the Clippers needed a direction, and I'm glad they're going to finally hit the reset button once and for all here. Is Ingram and Grady Dick a part of their plan? I would probably say no. But the picks for a team that spent 5 first-round picks for Paul George, they needed to get some capital back. I overall like the move for both sides. I think Toronto's a legit East contender now with this thing. And the Clippers, I mean, don't make the play-in. You know, just figure out your young assets here. I think it's a good move for both sides. What do you guys make of this one?
5: I'm glad that the Warriors dismantled what the Clippers once was. Just destroying them in the play-in. But I don't know. This one feels like a bit silly. And it's crazy that this is kind of overshadowed by the Jaylen Brown trade. But, hey, it's a big win-win, I think, for Toronto. You know, Toronto wasn't able to really give up, you know, Scotty Barnes, any of their real pieces over there, and you got to bring back the fan favorite, the guy who they're going to eventually retire their jersey, and Kawhi Leonard. And even if he plays, like, you know, 50% of the games, I don't think they need him that much, like, as far as the team, what they got right now.
4: Well, they load-managed him really good in that 2019 year.
5: Well, that and, like, this year, you know, you're able to make it with the fifth seed with a couple of the pieces you just traded. Like, imagine, like, you know, playoffs. You know, I know Kawhi doesn't play the whole year. Say he plays half the year. You're, like, the fifth, sixth seed again. But this time you got a healthy Kawhi going into that matchup. I think with that, Scotty Barnes, dude, that honestly, like, changes everything. You know, Colin Murray Boyle is doing a good job over there. Like, yeah. they got some pieces around there, man, that maybe the coach will be their only drawback. But Darko, I've had some faith in him for a minute.
6: He's just got a 4-year extension.
5: Darko?
6: Yeah.
5: Oh, no way.
4: Well,
5: is that right now?
4: Darko first playoffs didn't do too bad. The fact that they didn't have Emmanuel Quickley was a big part of that team last year.
5: I forgot about Quick. And RJ Barrett's over there, too.
4: He missed the entire 7-game
5: series. Not sold on Quickley like that, but yeah.
6: But you need a point guard.
4: Yeah, you need a point guard.
5: Yeah. But, hey, RJ Barrett can sometimes go off like that, too. Like, teams will be scary, man, I think, in the East. And all they gave up was Grady and Brandon Ingram?
7: Yeah, I mean, you basically just...
5: Yeah, come on.
7: Yeah, you basically just swap out Ingram for Kawhi Leonard, and you'll call that an upgrade.
5: This honestly felt like a great win-win. I don't know what, like, the Clippers are just preparing for what, like...
7: Just rebuilding, I think.
4: They had to tear it down.
5: Yeah.
4: This was a play-in team with Kawhi.
7: Yeah, they've now got rid of Paul George, Harden, and now Kawhi. They basically blown up...
5: Zubac for no reason.
7: Yeah. Yeah, they've blown up, like, the whole experiment they had. The other big story coming out of this is that, based off, like, the Pablo Torre investigation, what's probably going to happen is, you know, nothing's going to happen because the aggrieved party was the Raptors.
5: He's not in the U.S., bro.
4: Aspiration?
7: And now that they got Kawhi back, and also since the, I think one of the owners of the Raptors is also the chairman of the NBA. And so they're not going to, like, try to suspend Kawhi or go after the Clippers or anything. So it's just going to be, like, the investigation's going to kind of fall apart.
4: Yeah, it's going to just fizzle out.
7: Yeah. And so it's also a move for the Clippers that basically takes any sort of, like, pressure or investigative eyes off of them, most likely.
4: So how about this rotation for Toronto now? RJ Barrett, Emmanuel Quickley, Kawhi Leonard, Scotty Barnes, Jakob Poeltl, Colin Murray Boyles, Jacoby Walter, Jamal Shedd.
5: Jamal Shedd.
4: And Trace Jackson Davis for Lewis.
5: Get out of here.
4: Even though he didn't play in the playoffs. Come on. That's a solid eight. I would say, I know they just lost, the backup big man to the Lakers, but get a backup big. And all of a sudden, Toronto's doing something because, I don't know, they need a little bit more versatility in the front court. But, man, that's a really good rotation right there.
7: Trace Jackson Davis can be like Patrick McCaw, win a ring with with Toronto.
4: Yeah. I don't know. I'm starting to take Toronto seriously. Just adding Kawhi just changes everything because I don't know how you guys felt, but Scotty Barnes, I don't know, he kind of proved a lot of his haters wrong this postseason. The fact that he can be like a number
5: stud,
4: one option.
5: Dude, yeah.
4: Dude, but you put him as a number two, it changes everything.
5: That'll be every now and then too. I think it'll still run through Scotty, like just adds more layer to the Raptors that, you know, I don't think anybody was preparing for.
4: Yeah, that team looks really sharp right now.
5: Speaking of sharp, no, I'm just kidding. That was a bad intro into the Trailblazers.
4: Yeah.
7: And Ja Morant.
5: Yeah.
4: Well, yeah, Memphis Grizzlies booting away Ja Morant.
5: That's a good way to put it.
4: Yeah, I mean, look, there was no market for Ja Morant.
5: Dude, the Warriors should have got him for like Guy Santos or something, bro. What were we thinking?
4: The problem is that Memphis gave him a lengthy contract like 2 years ago. But regardless of all that, no more Ja Morant. So to the Memphis Grizzlies, so you could burn all those jerseys now. Because
7: it's Boozer's team. The weird thing now for the Blazers is that they just have so many guards. Like, they have Sharp, they have Lillard, Scoot Henderson, Drew Holiday. Holiday's probably going to be moved. And now Ja. There's just a lot of guards.
5: They're going to get rid of some people.
4: Memphis Grizzlies in this deal get Jeremy Grant, who's on a bad contract, and Chris Murray, who could be a second, bench player guy for them.
5: He can develop. The Grant thing, like, yeah, I'm sure he'll just play out the contract. He'll, what's it called, be a vet for Boozer the first couple of years. But this is a lot more interesting for, obviously, the Trailblazers. And the reason I was just slightly joking about the Warriors, because, man, like, this guy, once upon a time, was the second overall pick. I think he's had a better overall career than Zion Williamson, his counterpart in that. And, dude, I mean, he's still a star, just minus the off-court trouble. Like, no joke, like, this guy's a game changer. 6'5", can finish anywhere around the basket, Derrick Rose-esque, if you will. And that's why the Portland Trailblazers traded for him. And Lillard, dude, let's be honest. Like, if there's anybody, Gio, from that list you read, like, he's got to be the guy to go. Like, he's
4: really? Just, Lillard?
5: What has Lillard provided the last 2 years for any team going back to the Bucks?
7: Jersey
4: that,
7: sale.
4: That quote-unquote vet, that young team.
5: But now
4: needs.
5: I have Ja Morant, and he can have Lillard, but not, is Lillard still, like, on a big contract here? Like,
7: well, no,
5: like,
7: he's on 14 mil.
5: Okay, yeah, nice. I didn't know that. I thought he, okay, good. Just because now you can have Ja Morant, Denny Avdija, Donovan Klingon. They re-signed Time God and Drew Holiday. Like, no way in heck do you get rid of Drew Holiday. You pair up him and Ja and Shaden Sharp, a six man. Like, that's dangerous.
7: Drew's
5: like,
7: being
5: I just
7: paid
5: I don't,
7: 35 mil.
5: Get rid
7: that's
5: of Scoot.
7: Thing.
5: Scoot is not good. He's not the future. He's not like.
4: He's on a rookie deal.
5: He's nothing
4: though,
5: impressive.
4: Right now.
5: That's also possible. That's a good thing to move. That's a good way to move somebody. He's what? He has to be on the last or second to last year of his rookie deal. Eventually, they're going to have to
7: extend. He's on his last before going to restricted free.
5: There you go. You're not going to extend Scoot, especially with all the influx of guards now. And you got Shaden Sharp, Ja Morant, who Ja Morant's on the last year of his contract.
4: The payroll's going to start getting a little hairy because they got Kamara on. He's pretty expensive. You're going to need to get Klingon on a long-term
5: deal. They just re-signed Robert. So Robert Williams,
4: Robert
5: that
4: Williams,
5: is.
4: Right. But Klingon provides more upside, if you ask me. But, yeah. I'm very interested to see what they do with the guards here because there was too many of them. The Lillard thing is just kind of, a blessing because, like you guys said, it's basically Milwaukee's, it's on their checkbook still. But, man, they're an intriguing team in the West. I was buying in last year. I think they could take the next step this year with the healthy Dame. As you imagine, the West is so loaded.
5: But man, if Ja can get any to any point he was, like, do you understand? Like, Dude, with him and Denny, sure. Like
6: you bring
5: Dame.
6: Up the Warriors and number two picks, and James Wiseman is going to Europe.
5: Is he going to Europe? Oh, that sucks. Whatever. That's what happens when you don't pick good. And I don't know. I think this changes a lot for the Portland Trail Blazers. And for the Blazers, I can see this playing out in a funny way where maybe they have a good year, but, you know, John Morant is way too expensive to re-sign or something. Like, say he goes back to, like, a 20-point, you know, five-assist game guy, have a great year, and it's like, oh, owner's like, yeah, we're not re-signing this guy.
7: He has 2 years on his contract.
5: Oh, he's two? Okay. He has two. The second one might be, what is it, a player option?
7: No. No.
4: Wow. Well, here's the deal. Like Jonathan said, Morant is still a really good player. It's the off-court stuff that's been in the way of everything. Three-point shots got to develop for him.
5: I don't know. He's the type of guy where it doesn't matter. He got to the second seed with the Grizzlies without a three-point shot.
4: Really quickly, of course, we got to update everyone on the hometown team. DeAnthony Melton re-signs on a, I would say, a pretty, you know, team-friendly deal for the Warriors, given what he gave them last year. They re-signed Kristaps Porzingis on a 2-year deal. And Draymond Green declines his player option, which is pretty significant because, you know, he was already making, what, north of 25 M's a year. And that allows the Warriors to have flexibility with salary cap for more free agents. And the most active free agent right now on everybody's list right now that's still available is LeBron James.
5: LeBron James.
4: And entering LeBron year 24... James. 8 years for the Los Angeles Lakers, he officially tells them, I'm not coming back, which means there are 28 teams pretty much, you know, up for grabs here for the LeBron sweepstakes. Yes, the Spurs have already eliminated themselves from it because they signed Tobias Harris.
7: That's a good signing. It's pretty solid.
4: Good signing for the Spurs.
5: Yes.
4: But where do you see this thing ultimately ending up? Draymond, I think, is going to sign long term, but I think we're going to wait for this LeBron domino to fall. Does this have real traction of happening, guys, of the Warriors, as strange as it sounds, landing LeBron James?
6: I give it a 20% chance.
5: Yeah, I give it like a 30, 35. I think there's a bigger chance he goes to the Cavs and just
4: Okay, I was going to ask you, who's the favorite then?
6: I just heard someone say the Knicks.
5: The Knicks would be crazy. What? It was one of the options when before going to Miami, but I really think, like, it's Cavs or Warriors or retirement. And well, he's not going to retire, so.
4: And the deal is, too, LeBron more than willing to take the vet minimum, as crazy as that sounds.
7: That's what it sounds like, which is pretty wild.
4: Just to be.
7: Yeah, but
4: yeah,
7: this isn't a thing
4: that he's a real life billionaire. We know he's a billionaire, but, like, LeBron is.
6: Bronny, too?
7: No.
5: He just got guaranteed deals with the Lakers.
4: But LeBron's been, you know, taking money even from the Lakers when he should have been taking team-friendly deals for the past couple of years. If he really wanted to win, now he's all in on the team-friendly deal.
5: It's like maybe a race, you know? So, like, for the Curry, Braun trying to get their fifth ring, if they get it together, maybe, like, a legacy stays intact type of thing. I'm just talking out loud, but who knows? I mean, I also think, like, an interesting little tidbit to this is Draymond, just because, like, you know, we haven't really – I know people are interested. Everybody's interested in LeBron, but, like, this is kind of all off of, like, Draymond opting out and trying to get an extension. So, like, Draymond's trying to help himself out. He's put out the news in the Draymond Green podcast.
7: Well, they have the same agent as well.
5: That's just true. But it's just, like, a lot of this is to, like, benefit Draymond. So it's just, like, I would take a lot of it with a grain of salt. Like, oh, when has Draymond ever lied to us before? Like, you know what I mean? Like, I don't trust Draymond. And it's not a big priority for the Warriors, I think. It shouldn't be to re-sign him. Like, you got Melton. You got Porzingis on team-friendly deals. And if he comes back, great. But, like, Yaxel's on the team now. And you're playing pretty big now, like, with Al and, you know, Yaxel and Porzingis. And you re-signed Melton, who was, like, honestly the second best player on the team last year.
4: Keep an eye on, and somebody might roll their eyes in here, but Quentin Post, I think, is a restricted free agent. I know he's been getting some love in the market.
5: Time to go.
4: You know, Warriors could potentially match that if they want. I think they might be on a wait-and-see approach until the LeBron domino falls, but I mean, come on, anytime LeBron's a free agent, I mean, you're going to get, you know, a lot of noise, a lot of media traction behind it.
5: Wouldn't say no.
4: And, I mean, if he wants to take the vet minimum to join the Warriors, I mean, he could play with anybody. And we've seen the Team USA, you know, chemistry come into play from 2 years ago in Paris. And, you know, I think the fact that Steve Kerr coached him and on that Team USA roster is noteworthy.
5: Yeah.
4: Draymond is obviously very tight with LeBron now And, you know, Steph would co-sign with it, and he can play with anybody.
5: Will LeBron co-sign is the big question.
4: Right.
8: Yeah,
4: and I think so. And the thing is, too, we still have the Jimmy Butler factor as well.
5: We
4: got
5: to get rid of him if he comes. Wouldn't they have to?
4: No, they don't have to.
5: What?
4: Because remember, this is the last year of the two-year deal.
5: Man, this would be true Expendables if this happens, though. Like, just 40-year-olds, like, trying to get the chip, dude.
4: Yeah. And I will say this. I don't necessarily hate the Kristaps re-signing now.
5: It's cool. I love his signing.
4: Because Kristaps, we saw, as a fourth option, can be really good when healthy.
5: Dude, he's still missed, like, in today's day and age, the way the game has flipped from the three-point barrage to, just, like, tall freaks like Wembanyama, like, and how big the Knicks played, you know, minus Brunson. Like, dude, this was a great signing, I think. And the fact that you got a two-year 40 from Porzingis, two-year 12 from Melton, who was so good last year. Like, man, front office is doing it again. They just need to really, like, you know, get the home run here in free agency, basically.
6: And John pointed out the front office doing its job because Porzingis didn't get a 5% increase on his contract from his previous contract. He's immediately tradable. I mean, like, right now, not even a waiting period for half the season. So if some reason the season goes sideways, bam, you trade him right away. We already mentioned Melton's got the tradable contract, and they can go into a bunch of cap aprons. Like, they're not locked into anything crazy, even if they get LeBron. So they're just waiting for the pieces to fall. But I read today that they're okay if they don't get LeBron. They're ready to go with this season and, you know, get a healthy Jimmy, healthy Moses, and see what they can do. That doesn't mean they don't not sign anybody else with the money they do have. Just they're happy to be without LeBron, too. But, you know, they're just probably saying that.
4: Right. Speaking of the Lakers, of course, we'll wrap up the free agency segment here momentarily. Lakers, with the LeBron departure, as you might imagine, a whole bunch of cap frees up. So they go sign and trade for Walker Kessler. I thought pretty expensive, given the fact that the Utah Jazz get two more first-round picks to stockpile on for 2031 and 2033. In free agency, they go get Colin Sexton, Quentin Grimes, and Sandros Mamushvili,
9: yes,
4: the backup big man for the Toronto Raptors. Interesting to see what the Lakers do here. They re-signed Reeves. They obviously have Luka Doncic. I don't really buy into the roster as of right now. I don't know who's going to play defense for this team. But I don't know. They're probably like a play-in team in the West as it stands right now.
5: Play-in?
4: Ninth, 10th.
5: You got Cameron Carr, dude.
4: I don't know.
6: Think about all those games they won by one.
8: Yeah.
6: They lose half of those they're playing.
8: They win by five.
5: Man, the crazy part is just like, there's not even that many good free agents besides LeBron.
8: Well, on the board now or just in general?
5: Yeah, just in general.
4: On the board. A trade I really like, just because Charlotte got picks and they got a pick and, you know, two valuable pieces. Dumping Miles Bridges to Phoenix, I really liked. You get Grayson Allen and Royce O'Neal. Grayson Allen back in North Carolina. Of course, he had his college days at Duke. Royce O'Neal, I think, is just, you know, a 40% three-point shooter every year. That'll get you defense.
5: And he can defend, yeah.
4: And a 2033 first. That really jumped off the page to me just from what Bridges was good, but I don't know. Like, Charlotte's got young pieces now. He's pretty expensive. And, yeah, that's pretty much all the dominoes that have fell.
5: Charlotte's going to be gritty, dude.
4: Charlotte's going to be gritty and good in the East. They're building something.
8: Can I just, like, flag just, like, a question mark on, like, the Pistons? Just because I have no idea what they're doing.
5: Oh, that's actually, with Durant. And, like, did he play that bad that they're willing to not re-sign him again?
4: Yes. Because I think he's still in the playoffs.
5: He's still good, dude. He's a
8: And then they picked up John Collins.
5: Oh, I know. That was their quote-unquote top option. Like, are you joking right now? Yeah. John Collins?
8: The issue for them was that they didn't have any scoring or any sort of, like, three-point shooting in the playoffs. It doesn't seem like they reloaded or did anything like that. Like, they re-signed Kevin Herter, but, like, I don't know.
4: They got Duncan Robinson already, though. That's the problem.
8: True. And he played really, really well. It's just, I don't know. It's kind of weird that they're kind of just, like, keeping everything the same. Like, the Knicks and Spurs keep everything the same. That makes sense. But, like, the Pistons, I feel like they kind of needed something else.
4: There's one major trade piece that's still going to be going on here, just because this team has been, you know, shopping him for a while now with major offers, and I think the package is going to be pretty hefty. But Trey Murphy, I'd say circle the Pistons for a move like that, just because they did lose Tobias Harris, and it's a, you know, a 3-and-D guy, you know, we already know how valuable guys like that are in the NBA. And Trey Murphy's real deal. He was just buried on a bad Pelicans roster. So that could essentially be, you know, I guess the guy that...
5: They need a number two so bad.
4: Well...
5: Behind Cunningham.
4: Murphy could be a number two.
5: Yeah, maybe.
4: And if you re-sign Durin, I mean, Durin averaged 20 in the regular season.
5: I know, but that's what I'm saying. Like, they're making such a big deal out of, like, one playoff performance. I mean, freaking Jared Allen had horrible playoff performance his first time in the playoffs, and, you know.
8: The brights were too, the lights were too bright.
5: And, hey, they got a Beko Okori now, so.
8: Yeah.
4: That's a good point.
5: I'm just saying he can develop into something there.
4: All right. Well, come back next week. I imagine we'll have more trades, more free agency signings in the association, but we're going to transition into the NHL.
5: Oh, God.
4: As free agency and draft officially underway there. We already mentioned Lewis Geis gave his preview last week on and his expectations, or 2 weeks ago, rather, on, you know, just the NHL draft and what his hopes were for the San Jose Sharks. Of course, they had the number two pick. Lewis, they traded, you know, William Eklund and, you know, some, you know, draft capital in later years on later rounds. And they got the number nine pick in return. And, you know, the Sharks made some more moves, got themselves another late first that they used in this year's draft. Everybody, you know, just around the hockey space says this was an A++. San Jose Sharks draft, do you echo what everybody else is saying out there?
6: Absolutely do. Ivan Stenberg was really a consensus top three pick. Some people had a defensive player in there, maybe ahead of him, but there was no like consensus outstanding defenseman to take. So the Sharks hit a home run with their very first pick. And then they might have been trying to move that second overall pick or perhaps even the number nine pick so that way they could have... a true blue liner, a true defensive player who's all ready to go as opposed to some young player. And they eventually covered that angle, but they kept all their picks. They take Keaton Verhoef, who was one of these defensemen who people thought was a top five pick. They get him at number nine. And they trade a pick that they got from Buffalo, because Ottawa gave them the pick for number nine there. They had a trade with Buffalo moving from 27 to 21 that allowed them to get Ryan Lynn, who people thought he's a defenseman, was a top 15 pick. So it was just really outstanding. They even made a pick of a goalie who I heard was the second best goaltending prospect. I guess that's Brady Knoling. So you can't have anything but positive things to say about the draft job from the Sharks. Everything that they could hope for happened.
4: And in free agency, they go out and make some moves, right? I know Darnell Nurse was the headliner, the
6: Oilers
4: defenseman.
6: Well, that was on the trade, not to be too nitpicky
4: about it. Okay, right.
6: But, you know, as opposed to free agency, but they have made some great moves in free agency. But, yeah, Darnell Nurse headlines the moves in the offseason so far. A guy who's played for the Edmonton Oilers for like a decade, back-to-back Stanley Cup Finals appearances, played with two incredibly talented players offensively on his team in his time in Edmonton. He's about to do the same in San Jose. He's already played with Celebrini for the Canadian national team, so this is not like some new situation, although it definitely is after spending your entire career with one team. And he talked about how exciting it was for him to join this particular team. Other moves made by the Sharks include Jacob Trouba, who had been down in Southern California. He's
4: good
6: a really
4: pickup.
6: Good blue liner. I liked him in New York. And what might be the most important thing is he blocks shots, and letting Askarov see way fewer shots, you know, might be better for his development, because this guy can make some crazy great saves, but he also lets some strange ones through. So anything that helps Askarov see less pucks is great. Plus Trouba, not afraid to pop somebody in case anyone goes after Celebrini. Michael Kesselring, another defensive player they got. So possibly the only people's criticism with the Sharks so far is that they've tied up a lot of money in Trouba and Nurse on their blue line, and they're spending like $17 million a year for those guys, and they're not very tradable. But the Sharks didn't have any defensive players who were that good, so you had to pay a bit of a premium. And then they bolstered the offense by getting Mason Marchment out there on the wing. And that just means the Sharks have a sick, sick forwarding group. I mean, I don't know if they're going to have Stenberg come up and play immediately, but they just have such unbelievable offensive talent. They've added some defensive talent, and you just have to wait and see how it all shakes out. Yeah.
4: A couple things on you for you, Lewis. I heard Keaton Verhoef most likely returning to the North Dakota Fighting Hawks.
9: Yeah, definitely. He's a pick for the future. He was already incredibly young, playing against guys who are 23, 24. And I think he's AHL available too, but, you know, might as well stay up there in North Dakota. I've spoken with some people about it, and I think the coaching in the NCAA has gotten so much better in the past 10 years. You see guys jumping from the NCAA to the pros now that you feel comfortable leaving them in a college program. And again, he'll be happy to be in college, a little bit of big man on campus now. And, you know, he'll have a chance to lead his team. And after the season's done, you see these guys come up to the NHL. So I wouldn't be surprised to see him on the Sharks at the end of the year.
4: Thoughts on Mario Ferraro departing for the Winnipeg Jets?
9: We'll be missing him, of course. Incidentally, I think the Sharks picked up the Jets' like backup goaltender, and now he'll be the Sharks' third goaltender, Ernie Comey. But a nice guy, at least. It's sad to see Mario go. He's just got a great spirit, great personality. Everybody loves Super Mario.
4: Any major, moves that from NHL free agency?
9: The Toronto
4: as a whole?
9: Maple Leafs are like trying to go ham here, getting Sergei Bobrovsky.
4: I know, I saw that. I was like, whoa.
9: And so they had to get rid of a couple of goalies because they got Bobrovsky. They added Darren Radish, a defenseman, Teddy Bluger out there, a center. So they really made some nice

0: outstanding. He was stuck in Detroit's minor league system where they have a ton of great goalies, and he's just one of them. And they got Anders Lee out there on the wing, who's like a point-scoring machine. So the Mammoth and, you know, Toronto might actually look good, but the Sharkies should look really good.
1: Sharks, games that they were losing 6-5. Hopefully, maybe they're winning 6-2.
0: Well, yes, but also think about it. We'd see some games, even last year, kind of near the beginning, they lose 5-1. They were getting hammered 7-1 like a year or 2 years ago. We're not going to see anything like that again. Like, not until they've clinched the playoffs and they've rested everybody and they lose a game 6-2.
1: Just a friendly,
0: this team's too competitive.
1: Friendly reminder as well. The San Jose Sharks took them 10 games to win their first game of the season, and they hardly missed the playoffs.
2: This past year?
1: Yes.
2: They were 0-9?
1: Essentially, if you factor in overtime losses
3: ugly,
1: as well.
3: Yeah,
4: whatever.
2: Forgot about that.
4: Some OT losses in there.
1: Exactly. But that is just, and they barely missed the playoffs. Sharks taking the next step. And Mike Greer's rebuild out here in San Jose has been incredible.
0: I mean, you can't make the guys on the ice play. You can only acquire the players. And Mike Greer, he's acquired it. Everybody's just got to go out there and do it.
2: Get him in the studio.
0: Yeah, right. They have NHL version of Summer League. It's called the Rookie Faceoff. But you invite guys who are like 35 from Belarus because they're a goalie and they haven't had a chance. So I don't know why it's called the Rookie Faceoff. It's great. I love it. And it was in San Jose a couple years ago, and I'm like gawking at Mike Greer passing me. I hope he like didn't think I was some sort of weirdo. I was working it, so I don't want to be like fanning out. But I was just like, this guy is about to like save us. And he's like Steph's tweet. We're going to figure it out, Warriors. And he's figured it out, and now you just got to let the guys on the ice do their thing.
1: Totally agree. Moving on to the World Cup. World Cup 2026, round of 32 action, officially underway. It's been in action the past couple days. In fact, all week since Sunday, since Canada got things underway versus South Africa. The Canadians victorious there, securing their first knockout stage match in its nation's history.
0: Doing that in L.A. as opposed to at home in Canada, too.
1: Yes, we talked about that because they were playing with fire in their group stage matches and, you know, losing the game outright. They had to come to the States for the first time. So still handling business, getting it done out there at Los Angeles Stadium. But round of 32 has been, wow, it's been pretty epic, guys. Obviously, that kicked things off on Sunday. But the Monday results were pretty wild. Morocco winning in penalty kicks. 3-2 in kicks. Man, the Dutch, the Netherlands. I mean, I was telling a collection of people this, but seeing their extra time and them kind of just, you know, peeling back and, you know, relying on the penalty kicks, you know, not being aggressive in extra time, you know, and even the Fox crew called them out like, hey, what are they doing here? Like, this is not the approach that, you know, the past Dutch groups have taken. And obviously, Morocco was no joke. They're coming off a third place game last World Cup, or at least an appearance. So fourth place, they lost that game. But still, this is a nation that has blue chip talent, and they showed that. Wow, how dramatic were those penalty kicks, guys? I don't know if you saw it, but just a little bit of everything. Off the bar, saved by the keeper, off the post, wide right, wide left misses. The keeper for the Dutch that saved it, and then he kicks it into the net. I mean, just pretty much everything in PKs. Your guys' thought on that result?
4: Just insanity. I mean, you said it. Like, everything that you could possibly imagine going wrong and well happened in that penalty kick or in the penalties. And like you said, Nick, that's why you don't want, like, anything can happen in penalties. And, you know, that was the last game of the day, and they should have known, hey, anything can happen in penalties, as was shown in Germany and Paraguay in that game in the morning. It wasn't the morning game, but it was right before. And so you don't want to go to penalties because anything can happen. But, I mean, it's entertaining. And it was a crazy watch.
1: Yeah, I know KSJS's Park 30 News was out there for Paraguay versus Germany.

0: Germany, and he was capturing all of the dramatics and penalty kicks there. Probably the biggest upset of the tournament, and I think you can squash all the group stage matches together with Paraguay's result over Germany.
1: Woo, did it for Sparta! Because they were based here. Someone say that.
0: Jonathan, this is three straight years now with the Germans failing to, I think, not win a knockout stage match.
2: Yeah. So
0: that's something.
2: Since 2014, they haven't advanced since they won the whole chip, so... That's like just what, 12 years of just straight elimination, not even making it past the group stage. The only reason they did this year is because of the
0: expanded field
2: and the weak group they were in. And I think it's one of those cases where like resting your players really can backfire, especially in a World Cup game where you only get this once every 4 years. You know, that last game when they played against Ecuador, in which Ecuador won 2-1, they had like six guys on the bench who just, you know, didn't really play, and some of them ended up resting. And, you know, they look like they had short legs against Paraguay, you know, throughout the whole game. And, you know, Paraguay didn't really, you know, attack that much, 23% to Germany's, like, 65. But in that first half, Paraguay's coming, you know, with all hands on deck. And I was telling Lewis, these guys look pretty tall as opposed to, like, other teams Germany has faced. And I just thought Paraguay took advantage. And it was just a great game overall. A lot of luck came into play in terms of the penalties. I think these penalties were a lot more just crazy compared to the Netherlands Morocco, because all of a sudden Paraguay had like a 2-goal advantage, and you know, they blocked two, or Germany like
3: they blocked
2: Paraguay
3: one,
2: misses two,
3: and then they miss
2: and then so we start over and we're like, are you joking? So
3: and then Germany skies
2: so Germany gets a second chance at life, and you know, lo and behold, they still kind of choke. But man, those ones were like, if you're Paraguay or German, you know, I'm thankful I was just a fan watching that game, dude.
4: I want to blame myself, because in our KSJS Discord, I was like, yeah, let's go Paraguay, do it for Spartans, because they made their base camp here for the group stage. Now they'll be on the East Coast for hopefully a long time, maybe not, given their next opponent. But I had already pre-typed out the message when they went up 2 goals in the penalty shootout. Like, of course. And then I was like, oh, no, you know what? It's not a jinx. I can't be jinxing them.
0: Lewis found me the kiss of death.
4: It gets tied up. I'm like, all right, let me get rid of this message. I blew it. And then they won, and then I was able to message.
0: Can you guys believe, though, that Paraguay, like if you would have said after you watched USA versus Paraguay, the first group stage match that the Americans played, that they would have upset the Germans in the knockout stage and the round of 32 based on that performance that everyone saw, you know, on, you know, national TV, obviously out here in America with, you know, Team USA in action that day in SoFi. I mean, Los Angeles Stadium, just pure
4: ridiculousness. I'll give it two caveats. One, it's the first game. Nobody looks great in their first game every time. Argentinians last time out took the L in their first one and won the whole thing.
0: Right, exactly. So
4: first game's a little weird. And then secondly, you're playing the host nation. You probably, once you got that own goal, did not want to have a large plus-minus goal differential. And you just, like, make sure you didn't give up too many more. And they did eventually qualify, I think, through in third. So Paraguay, I think, had a plan. And we just didn't get to see how really good they were because of the circumstances from that first match.
0: France cruise control victory over Sweden 3-0. Mbappe another 2 goals. I think that pushes his total now to 6. You know, tied for first with Messi for the golden boot, if you're keeping up with that. Belgium and Senegal yesterday. My goodness. So Senegal, oh, up two Senegal up 2-0 at Seattle Stadium. We're controlling the match, had possession for the most part. Belgium at the 86th minute comes in and scores a goal. Lukaku comes off the bench and in the second half, and the entire just match changes. Belgium starts getting more opportunities. Senegal's all of a sudden has their backs against the wall, but an 86-minute goal by Belgium, followed by a second goal to equalize it. 3 minutes later, we go to extra time. A lot of cardio and extra time until the penalty that was drawn by Belgium at the 119th minute of game action. Literally a minute away, maybe a few more minutes away with the injury time from penalty kicks. Instead, penalty granted, And Belgium ultimately secures the victory 3-2. That was, wow. I mean, all these group stage matches for the most part have been dramatic. But wow, just to see the change there, Jonathan, you and I were talking about this before the show. But Belgium has done this tactic where they bring Lukaku off the bench, who, you know, has, you know, been around for so long. And, you know, there is just an extra jolt of energy when he comes off and he's running around like crazy.
2: Yeah, I mean, kind of directly resulted in, obviously, the tie. He got their first goal. But he kind of got met by a surprise, right? Because going into the second half, he subbed in at the 46th minute towards the end of the first. And to start out the second half, you know, Senegal gets their second goal in the 51st minute. And, you know, the first half, you know, on paper, you know, they're about 50-50 on possession. But the first half, it was like all Senegal, man, and you can see it. So when you start the second half off in the 51st minute and you get that second goal, even though Lukaku's in, you're like, dang, I'd imagine if you're a Belgium fan, like you're kind of screwed. But, hey, like the 82nd minute, Lukaku's able to get one in. And the second one, they're able to get a crazy headbutt on a cross. And, you know, obviously, you know, bunch of cardio that leads up to the penalty, but just forget about the penalty for a second. Belgium earned that, like, you know, that 2-2 draw, because, man, Senegal was really dominant and showed it throughout the whole match. And Belgium had like no life in them, and finally just one Lukaku goal came in, and they've been using him correct all World Cup long. Did the same thing early in group stage in his first appearance in the World Cup. They put him in, like, you know, in the 48th minute. As soon as he comes in 49th, he, like, scores a goal. So, like, this guy's a game changer. And, man, I honestly, this is the one game where I'm just, like, I feel for the opposite side, because...
3: Yeah, just absolutely sucks.
2: I just, like, yeah, no words for it, because they looked so good, dude. Like,
0: they did.
2: When they were kicking, dude, it was fierce. Like, it, like 30, 20 yards away, it looked like a straight shot to the net. So, like, everything they were doing just appeared to be good. It's just those last, you know, 5 minutes, everything, unfortunately, kind of fell apart. At least... last 5 minutes of regulation, it fell apart.
0: Yeah, I know the Fox crew mentioned this, but Morea on the left side was just getting winning killed. All the 50-50 balls.
2: Yeah.
0: You know, it's creating a lot of chances for them, delivering on a bunch of the crosses to center. I mean, wow, crazy comeback. And, you know, we'll preview their matchup coming up. And they're going to face USA because the U.S. yesterday... right down the road from us here in Santa Clara, had a date with the Bosnians. Bosnia and Herzegovina, 2-0 win for the Americans. Got a goal early on in the first half, or towards the back end of the first half. Fuller and Balogun, 45th minute, to make it 1-0 U.S. Then Tillman has that free kick, just an absolute beauty. On the, you know, the left corner of the net, you know, towards the second back end of the second half to gain some insurance. But obviously everyone's talking about the USA win. Sure. Yes. But it comes at a price because Balogun picks up a very questionable red card, guys. That's going to keep him out of the round of 16 match versus Belgium.
3: Wasn't it appealed, or is it going to be appealed?
2: It can't be appealed.
3: Oh, okay. Okay.
0: So he's going to miss versus Belgium. He's been responsible for about half of the Americans' goals this tournament. A noteworthy loss for the USA, as they're going to be playing against Belgium this upcoming Monday, guys. Your thoughts on the USA's victory and what they got coming up here versus Belgium?
3: Well, it's pretty dominant. The US team has been playing exceptionally well. A lot of that is, like, I think just from, like, their speed, and they've created so many great scoring opportunities in pretty much every single game, and they've done a great job capitalizing off it. I personally, I thought the appeal was going to go through. I personally had the USA, you know, potentially beating Belgium, but now with the red card suspension, it's a bit more of a toss-up in my mind, just because Belgium is, like, an older squad, and I'm not sure how much they can keep up with the U.S. just constant attack that they've been able to deploy against other teams. I'm excited for it, though. It's gonna be a pretty good match, I think.
2: Yeah, man. I just, a little cool tidbit going into this game, like, you know, 12 years ago in 2014, Belgium beat USA with the likes of, like, Chozy Altidore, Michael Bradley, you know, Klinsmann was the head coach. you know, Tim Howard set the record for like, what, 16, 17 saves at the time in one of the craziest games, 2-1 I've ever seen in my life. I was watching my cousin rooting it like a hardcore American, and I can't. I was shocked today just because looking back at it, dude, it was Lukaku who got the first goal for Belgium in that game, and then De Bruyne scored as well. Those two guys are still on the team, bro.
3: Yeah.
2: And Lukaku was 21 years old. He's 33 now. Just talk about load management, man. Like, how crazy he looked before. But just, hey, one of those guys who still remembers that game, and their coach is still the same coach as well. So I don't know, a lot of implications going into this. I just think it's funny how Belgium still has guys returning and USA is just, they're not the same squad, man. All due respect to those teams, you know, with Donovan and Dempsey and Altidore and Beasley, but this team is, you know, they got guys playing in Europe, and you know, it's not just run through Balogun. So, you know, Christian Pulisic coming off injury looked good as well. So I'm excited to see this matchup, and Belgium's come off slow ever since group stage. And like you said, Gio, USA's kind of tactic has all been just coming out the gates fast. I'm excited. So I honestly think USA's going to be able to pull this one off.
0: You don't think?
2: No, I do. I think they'll pull it. Yeah. So? Like, I think they'll be like, it's not going to be like, you know, dude, when they faced Belgium, Belgium had 31 shots to USA's 8, and USA was still able to at least get a goal and win and lose 2-1 in extra time. That was in like the round of 16 in 2014. So, man, I just think this team is nothing like, or that team is nothing compared to what we're going to see here.
0: This game's going to have drama written all over it, I think. I think I could totally see US scoring something early, Belgium coming in and rebuttaling, and this thing goes to extra time or penalty kicks, and we settle things there.
2: No, I need regulation. Like,
0: come on, like, John. Don't time. You want some penalties, dramatics? No, we had cruise control victory for the USA, Americans for the most
2: dude,
0: part.
2: Dude, Lukaku, I'm sorry. They will destroy USA in penalty shootouts, I think.
0: No, well, that remains to be seen.
3: Now, I just showed Nick that in a friendly match 2 months and some this year, Belgium won 5-2 against the U.S.
2: Sheesh.
3: So, you know, like, this Belgium squad, even though I'm, like, kind of dogging them right now, or, like, they're still more than capable. But, I mean, I think the U.S. might just have the slight edge. Now, Balo not being there is huge, obviously. But it's going to be a really, really fun game either way.
0: Sports Weekly here on 90.5 KSJS San Jose. Nick Urias with Jonathan Connus, Gio Canales, Lewis Geist in the building as well. We got some more World Cup matches. Of course, we had the dominant Mexico win. 2-0 versus Ecuador. Gio, I know you've been on the Team Mexico wagon.
3: What do you mean wagon?
0: I mean, you came last week before we started the show, reports. You come storming in here.
5: He's on the report, not the wagon.
0: You've been on both because you were all over Team Mexico last week. And you're still on board with them now.
3: Yeah. Yeah.
0: How do you feel about where they're at right now?
3: Well,
0: they get England up next.
3: I'm excited for that match. I think it's going to be another good one. I feel more and more confident with this Mexico squad the more I see them, especially with them playing in Mexico. Like, just the energy that they get from the crowd is indescribable. I think that also just a lot of the players just have gotten better. Like, Mora has been so much better as the games have progressed. The midfielder, 17 years old. One of the youngest players to ever play in the World Cup. And he's just gotten better and better each game.
2: Club Tijuana.
3: Yeah. Tijuana Club.
0: So, yeah, we'll have, of course, Mexico on tap. Brazil. Sunday, July 5th. That's a 5 p.m. kick. They'll be playing England. Man, England barely escaped versus the Congo of DR the other day.
2: One. Man, I'm worried for England going into Mexico, man.
0: Harry Kane. Had to bail him out late. Norway, speaking
4: another
0: of
4: late
0: which,
4: bailout.
0: Yep,
4: 86
0: the Norwegians
4: from
0: escaping.
4: Holland.
0: Yep, Holland heroics.
4: And then the Japanese and the Brazilians. The Brazilians got a late goal.
0: They sure did.
4: So I mean, we're talking about three heavy hitters all needing late goals to beat what we might view as not as strong clubs.
2: Honestly, the Japan one got me the most upset.
0: Yeah,
4: that was
0: Japan,
4: a great match.
0: Japan up, what, 1-0, and then the Brazilians come out of nowhere in the second half.
2: Dude, the second half they were playing like freaking, you know, 2006, like, prime Barcelona, dude, all of a sudden. I was like, Japan was not attacking, getting the ball at all. The first, like, 30 minutes of the second half.
3: And then the injury time goal. Those two, the two early Monday games, I was at the watch party here for Brazil-Japan and then for Germany-Paraguay, played out the exact same way in terms of the quote-unquote lesser team scoring very early and just playing all defensive later on. And then the two better teams, Germany and Brazil here, ending up just eventually getting their goal and winning. Well, I mean, Germany didn't win, but, you know, yeah. Brazil won.
2: That's the thing that kind of gets me mad. Like, obviously, it's not controllable, but, like, I didn't see that from, example, like, a team from Congo where, like, they scored first and, like, the possession was, like
3: they played 40, great.
2: Like, 46-56. Like, those literally the last 10 minutes is what saved, and Harry Kane is what saved England being in this World Cup. But besides that,
3: it was the same
2: thing
3: with Belgium, Senegal. It was the exact same thing.
2: So it's just, like, it sucks to see a team, whatever, like, Paraguay or like, park the bus, you know, like, after you score first. Like, man, you don't want to do that, especially round of 16. Like, if USA scores, like, do not just, you know, just all of a sudden go take all your 11 guys near the, you know, your goal net and, you know, just pray freeze blocks everything, because he's not Tim Howard, and that's, you know, that's not going to happen.
0: One of the themes of this round has been the underdog has struck first, and then, you know, they just run out of gas late. You know, the better team comes in the second half and, you know, makes their mark and ultimately wins the game. As far as what we got coming up later today, guys, we got Portugal and versus Croatia. That's probably the biggest game of the day. The Spaniards took care of business earlier, 3-0 versus Austria. Nightcap is Switzerland versus Algeria. Tomorrow, you got Colombia versus Ghana.
1: Black Stars! Let's go, Black Stars!
0: You got Australia versus Egypt.
1: Aussie. Oi, oi, oi.
0: And then you got Argentina versus Cabo Verde.
1: Let's go, Cabo Verde! Cape Verde! Not Cabo, Cape.
2: Cape Verde?
1: Yeah, or Capa.
2: Whatever. They're not going to be relevant in a week from now.
0: Well, what do you make of what's later today, guys? Obviously, that is Portugal versus Croatia. That's probably the biggest match on paper, I would say, of the day, and what we got going forward.
2: Honestly, before you say anything, I think it's just funny that these two teams that are still being carried through the names of two old men and Luka Modric and Cristiano Ronaldo is just the main thing of this. But however, on paper, Portugal still has the better team. They all play for those guys, but, like, Portugal still has the best all-around team. I just wanted to say that because, like, if there's an edge, Portugal has the better players. But, man, I think it's funny how, like, Luka and Cristiano might, like, just die out there from being out there for 90 minutes, dude. He's like, Cristiano's 39, Luka's literally 40. Like, let's get it, dude. Last time we ever see these guys in, like, the World Cup action, I'm excited.
3: Yeah, I'm excited too. I mean, I give the edge to Portugal here, but Croatia would be fun to see it advance. I do want Portugal to advance just for the Spain Portugal matchup.
2: That'd be elite,
3: just
2: because
3: two countries right next to each other going absolutely crazy.
4: And then somehow they have to play Morocco next, just so that you get the whole, you know, geographical rivalry going on.
3: Well, you would get Canada, Morocco. The winner of that plays probably France, and so you probably have a rematch.
4: Well, I'll rearrange the knockout so that way we can get more fun. And how about Algeria, Switzerland, and
3: that one's gonna be cool.
2: All right.
4: Oh, okay.
0: Yeah,
2: Switzerland's pretty good.
0: Yeah, they're pretty good. They're gonna handle their business there. So yeah, we'll have round of 32 rounding up. On Sunday we'll have Sunday we'll have round of 16. Before we do get out of here, we got some WNBA, some updates in that regard. Commissioner Cup final, Liberty take it
2: from Vegas.
0: Exactly right. So
2: and they're the fifth seed, which is kind of crazy. Just, you know, they're not having the best year. They're 12-8, but they were able to get the Commissioner's Cup. Yeah, that's all I got to say.
4: Asia Wilson got hurt in the game. The Liberty were playing that game in New York. I got to go to my very first Valkyries game. I just see the Valks destroy New York. Held them under 70 points for the first time all season. And in fact, let's just keep on the good news for the Golden State Valkyries. They just got their first all-star starter ever. Gabby Williams, 7 years in the league. She was a reserve last year, as was Kayla Thornton, who hopefully will be a reserve again for the Valkyries. So she's the very first starters, Gabby, and She found out the news Tuesday and couldn't tell her team until Wednesday after practice. So she had a hard time holding that in, she said, and says of this honor, like, it's validation of the team's work that she's just put in good positions to make the shots or the pass or rebound the ball. Like, this is all, she made it all about the team. So nothing but great things to say about her. And honestly, Golden State, if they just didn't have struggles with Vegas and Minnesota, they would be amazing.
0: Well, I think everyone's struggling
3: the
0: with them.
3: Top two teams in the WNBA.
4: Yeah. And then the rest of the All-Star starters were mentioned, but Gio, you want to give us some news on one of our favorite All-Star players from the past?
3: Oh, yeah. Nafisa Collier, she's coming back. She was seen at practice. She's practicing. And obviously, that's, you know, a big boost to the Minnesota Lynx, who are at the top of the board already, led by Olivia Miles, who's having just
2: all-star, remarkable
3: rookie season.
2: And no break coming from March Madness straight into the W, and now she's an all-star, and now she's leading the first seed without the current MVP and just Minnesota is just honestly on a different level right now.
4: Okay, so I'll quickly, Indiana Fever give us Caitlin Clark, Aaliyah Boston, and Kelsey Mitchell. Asia Wilson from the Aces, the Dallas Wings, Paige Bueckers, and Jessica Shepherd. The Lynx giving us Natasha Howard and Olivia Miles, as we had just mentioned. New York's Brianna Stewart, and of course, Golden State Valkyrie's Gabby Williams. Those are the starters.
3: Wow.
2: All right, at least stuff. Three with Thornton and Burton, though.
0: Well, how about this, guys? We were going back and forth on this, I think, last weekend with the Valkyries having that back-to-back. They're doing this NBA route now where they're hosting the same team in like a 3-day span. They did that with the Dream. They drilled them the first matchup. And then the second game, Jordan Canada was going bonkers. And Gabby Williams, with her defense and her offense, really took the game over. Guys, the Dream and the Valkyries play again on Saturday. This is kind of an obscure scheduling spot.
3: It's like a baseball sort of thing.
0: Three of the last four games for the Valks are versus the Dream.
4: Well, this is going to be a start of their 5-game road trip, and it's a huge road trip. They've played 13 games at home, 7 on the road, so they're about to even up their road-home splits, and John and I discussed they got to go 3-2. Maybe we got to go 2.
0: Yeah. Good point there, Lewis, guys. We better get out of here. Sports Weekly. Good stuff, guys. We'll be back same time, same place next Thursday, 1 to 2 p.m. here on 90.5 KSJS San Jose. Signing off. I'm Nick Urias, Gio Canales, Jonathan Canas, Lewis Geis in the building as well. See you next week, folks. More World Cup updates, more NBA trade news, and so much more. See you next week.
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2: 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Earthquakes? California and earthquakes? Nah, that doesn't even exist. What are you talking about? That's funny. More like fires, am I right? What about tornadoes? Have you guys ever seen a California tornado? Yeah, me neither. I haven't. But I did live in Texas for a time, and I lived there for 10 years, and in my 10 years there was one time a tornado got a little close. And I remember we went into the bathroom and put like a mattress on the door and everything. It was a little crazy town. Something that I noticed though is that the houses here are built for earthquakes and the houses in Texas are built for tornadoes. Houses in Texas all have at least one room that has no windows or is like in the center of the room. But California houses don't really have that because we don't really get tornadoes like that. Moving on. In the background, we're listening to Bad Song by CFCF and Cecile Belief. And this song is my jam as of the past week or two. And it's playing in the background right now if you missed it earlier. Up next, we're going to listen to After and their song, Deep Diving. 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My name is DJ Sopapia. Thank you for tuning into my show. See you very soon.

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0: Ew, like, oh my gosh, what was that? 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Here at 90.5 KSJS San Jose, we keep fresh needles on that wicked, wicked wax. Mm-hmm. That's right, 24 hours a day, 7 days a week, 365 days a year, nonstop. Hey man, you better give me back my needle before somebody get hurt up in here. I always keep my needles clean because by sharing them, you might get some disease,
1: heartburn,
0: HIV. I know you don't want that. 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
1: 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Shout out to Datura Boss, a cool person, and even cooler music taste. Well, I don't know about even cooler, but anyways, in the background, you're listening to Love by Frost Children, which is the song we also just listened to. Before that was Poser by I Love You Kimchi, but the abbreviation ILY Kimchi. I love that song. I think that song is pretty fire. My favorite thing about that song, Poser by I Love You Kimchi, is the male voice in the background. He goes, "Oh my God." And then the way she screams or sings is interesting, and it's fun to listen to. I like it a lot. I might play that one later today. Last week, I played a song twice in a row, and then someone went onto my Instagram page and followed me. First off, thank you. Thank you. I'm glad they followed me. But then they commented that I had played the song twice, which I don't know if technically you're quote unquote allowed to do, or, you know, but rules are meant to be broken, especially if the music is really, really good. Up next, we're going to listen to Susie Shear and their song No Surprise. It is 2:56 p.m. I'm DJ Sopapia, and this is my show, Sweet Spot. I'm usually here till 6, but today I'm only going to be here till 5. Let's play a game. If my parking meter goes out at 4 and I'm here till 5, do you think I'll get a parking ticket within the hour I'm here? Want to place your bets? I don't know. I haven't decided whether I'm going to go out and fix that or just let it be. We'll see. Okay, I'm going to get to the music. This is Susie Shear, No Surprise.

Hello, hello. In the background, we're listening to The Help, Hazel. And before that, we just listened to Ether by The Help. Up next, we're going to listen to Truly Blessed. I don't really know how to say the name of this artist, but if you want to see the spelling, you can check my Spinatron. 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After that, we're going to listen to Under My Bed by Operelli. And if you stay tuned, or if you want to, if you want to stay tuned till about 3:25, then I'm going to play our first album of the day. I'm trying to decide. Let's see. Today I chose out Scissor Sisters and their album Magic Hour. Or I'm also deciding, and I also chose out Sebastian by Total. This album has 22 songs, Sebastian total. That's kind of a lot. And Scissor Sisters, Magic Hour, that has 12. Let's see, which one should we try out first? Honestly, I think I want to try out something new. So we're going to listen to the first track off of Scissor Sisters next and their album Magic Hour. Okay, but before we do that, we're going to listen to Truly Blessed.

0: Test. Your specimen has been processed. We are now ready to begin the test. Do not submerge the device in liquid, even partially. Most importantly, under no circumstances should you.
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6: 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My name is DJ Sopapia. Welcome back, and this is my show, The Sweet Spot. Did I sound like a streamer there? My brother told me that iShow Speed is going to be in San Jose today, so maybe I should emulate more iShow Speed energy. But I don't really actually, maybe not. Up next, we're going to listen to I'd Still Love You Anyway by Miss Chicken Sandwich. I'm sorry, I can't get over it. It's crazy because the song is, in my opinion, pretty dang good. But your name is Miss Chicken Sandwich. Honestly, I'm here for it. Shout out FAFSA. Never mind, I'll talk about that later. There was something I was going to say, and I forgot. If I remember, I'll talk to you guys again, but I forgot. Okay, this is I Still Love You Anyway.

Sorry. I know I'm interrupting because we're going to start listening to the album Magic Hour by Scissor Sisters. I'll read a little bit of a description right now. Let me put some music in the background just so I don't bore your ears out. Scissor Sisters is a four-piece glam pop disco band from New York, richly inspired by the scuzzy gay nightlife scene around them. They took their name from the Between Two Women. This is the band's fourth album and includes production by Diplo, Calvin Harris, Dean John Horton, The Neptunes, Stuart Price, and Alex Redia. Let's see. I don't have a date on when this album was released. But anyways, okay, this is the first track. And this song is, I don't have a name for it. Well, we'll figure it out. See you.

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5: Bruh. Let him cook. Let him cook now. Let him cook. I said let him cook.
6: Okay. We just listened to the first four tracks off of Scissor Sisters and their album Magic Hour. This was released in 2012. Now. I think we may have to leave it at that. I'm so sorry. Look, in my opinion, I don't really know if I loved any of those first four songs. I think we're gonna have to let that album sit right there as it was. And you know what? And the person who had rated this album before me, like way long ago, the highest rated song that they gave on here was track number 2, and That wasn't my favorite. So you know what? I think we're gonna leave that album as it was. Where's the bruh sound effect?
7: Beep.
6: Yeah, that's kind of how I feel. So I'll choose another album and we'll see what we got. I feel bad because I was really trying. It's not like I wasn't paying attention. I definitely was paying attention. I'm sitting in a room listening to every song. And unfortunately, I just don't think it was hitting. And you know what? That's my opinion. And no one can take that away from me, unfortunately. But it is my opinion. Okay, so let's switch over to something new. Let's listen to You Don't Have to Be Pretty Anymore by Salem. Then we'll listen to Kitsune Kids by Parent Company. Thankfully, I already have a second album picked out. It's the album Total by Sebastian. I already know that this album is pretty good, or there's one song on here that I super love. So I'm excited to hear the rest of that album. I think we'll listen to it again at 4:20 or so. I am going to be cut off a little bit short today, thankfully. Because Somerset is coming in here to do an interview. All right, I'm losing track of time. Let's get back on schedule. This is You Don't Have to Be Pretty Anymore by Salem.

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1: 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Take a stroll down Route 14 between the hours of 6 p.m. and 10 p.m. every Wednesday, and the Wild Goomy just might appear on your radar. They are known to play electronic beats to enchant your evenings, whether you're stationary at the crib or riding back home. No matter where you are, Goomy has your back once you've tuned into Route 14 every Wednesday from 6 to 10 p.m. Only on 90.5 FM KSGS or online at KSGS.org. We just listened to Kitsune Kids by Parent Company. This is one of my favorite songs off of rotation right now. My other two favorites are Bad Song by CFCF and Cecile Believe, and Poser by I Love You Kimchi. Cecile Believe, I've been checking out. There's another song by her with AJ Cook. It's called Show Me What. I really liked that song, and I might get it on my USB so that I can play it more for you guys later. 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My name is DJ Sopapia, and I am here every Thursday from 2 to 6 p.m. except for the days that I can't. For example, today, Ontological Pursuit Somerset is coming in to do an interview around 5 p.m., which is pretty cool, Up next, we're going to listen to Canel and their song, Stereo. I wanted to share something, but I forgot what it was. Something about electronic music, because I used to have a Sub Rock show, is the songs are about 2 minutes long, maybe 4 minutes if you get really lucky, maybe 5 minutes if you get super lucky. And that means that every 2 minutes, I'm typing in the new song for Spinatron. And this show, I'm really trying to do a good job of recording every song that I'm playing, but it's a little bit challenging because it feels like I'm just bouncing back and forth trying to record these songs on time. It's a little bit funny. Okay, I have 48 seconds left on this song. I'm gonna play that. This is Lucy Bedroke, One of Us is Lying. Up next, I'm going to play Stereo by Canel.

0: 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As a result, you may detect an occasional surface noise or volume drop due to transmission problems so common to old radio. 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
1: 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We were going to murder you. 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
3: 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We are listening to the background. This is Saska and his song Cerulean. 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Hey, am I, you know, some call me Kendrick Lamar. You know what? Hey, this next PSA is about Bridge SJSU. Bridge Estate. Oh, wow. Whoa.
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3: The next PSA is about Bridge SJSU, which is my favorite organization on campus. Emphasis on my favorite organization on campus. For no particular reason at all. Because it is 4:20 p.m., that means it is time to listen to our next CD, which is Sebastian and his album, Total. We're going to listen to the first couple songs, and then I think Somerset is coming in to jam it out. I don't know exactly what. Okay, toodles. Enjoy. I hope you enjoy the music. The first song, let me read you the first couple songs, actually. First song, Hudson River. Second song, Love in Motion. Third song, Tough Games. This album has 22 songs on it, so I fear we're in for a long ride, which should be, you know, maybe fun. Hopefully I don't have to cut it off like I did our last album. Whoops. Okay, toodles.

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I need to get faster at saying that. The only thing is that I don't end up pronouncing my words very well. We just listened to Poser by I Love You Kimchi. I think that song is very good. I love the male voice in the background that goes, oh my God. It adds a level of sass that I don't think could be replicated anyhow else. We've been listening to the first few tracks off of Sebastian and his album Total. This was released in 2011. The last song we listened to off that album was Kindercut. That is how I found this album. It was on rotation, probably one of my first semesters at KSJS. I heard it, and it probably was one of the songs that got me into electronic, honestly. That and Mecha Talk, Expression on Your Face. I might play that later. But I'm running out of time, actually, because it's almost 5 p.m., and that is when Somerset is going to come in and do an interview for a show happening in San Jose. Somerset is pretty cool like that. Just doing interviews, you know, casual, real casual. Because I have about 5 minutes left, let me see if I can find I have a perfect 5 minute song to play for you guys. It's going to be CFCF and Cecile Believe, Bad Song. This song is, I think it's pretty, it's hype. 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I'm DJ Sopapia, and I am here every Thursday from 2 to 6 p.m. You can also follow me on Instagram. Please do. It would be very appreciated. That's DJ.Sopapia, spelled with the Spanish spelling of double L. That's spelled S-O-P-A-P-I-double-L-A. You're listening. 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This is The Sweet Spot. I'm DJ Sopapia. I'm signing out, and I will see you hopefully very, very soon. Let me see if I can get this song for you. In other news, I went on a hike yesterday with some friends in Santa Cruz. Seriously, one of the best times I've had in a long time. So beautiful, so grateful to live in California. The weather here is to die for. Okay, I have the song ready. This is Bad Song by CFCF and Cecile Believe.

0: This old-time radio program was originally aired loud, long before the advent of high fidelity. As a result, you may detect an occasional surface noise or volume drop due to transmission problems so common to old radio. We hope, however, that any variance in audio quality will not take away from your pleasure in listening to this, one of the all-time favorite...
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